That was the anthemic and melodious Good Bones there from 2-Inch Drop, and before that, Crickets from Tiny Wolf. You can catch both acts at the Reverb Room on June 13th. Before that, I snuck in Mirrors from one of my new faves, The Quit. Big thanks to the artists keeping the Middle Georgia scene alive and loud, and The Creek and Ingleside Village Pizza for their support. I'm your host, Justin Cutway, and as always, I hope you heard something new, something you liked, and something to remind you that bacon has a lot to offer if you just go out there and give a listen.

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Hey, welcome in to 8 to Lead. It's Wednesday night here in downtown Macon. Matt in with you for the next 4 hours, taking you further up the creek. It's Wednesday, which I mentioned just a second ago, which means the midweek hangout in effect tonight. And my goodness, in the sort of wind-up for the Greg movie premiere tomorrow, a lot of cool events going on downtown, including a free concert from the Music Review over at Grant's. And we have it on authority that some folks from Rolling Stone publication will be in town, of course, for the Greg premiere, but also checking out the music scene here in downtown Macon. So if you hear the sound of my voice, come on downtown this evening. You never know who you're going to see down here. And of course, tomorrow, of course, the big one, the Greg movie premiere and follow-up event happening at the Grand Opera House and the Capitol Theater. We're going to get down to it right now. This is the California Honey Drops putting us on Tulsa time.

This album finds the band covering a ton of great R&B and soul acts from the 60s and 70s, including R.L. Burnside, David Kimbrough Jr., Arthur Crudup, and many, many more. Again, that's the Black Keys' Peaches, out now on Warner Records. Speaking of new music, let's hear a new one from Cassius Culpepper. This is called Man of His Word.

0: 100.9 The Creek, the sound and soul of Central Georgia. Brand new music there from Cassius Culpepper. That's called Man of His Word. 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Cassius Culpepper, Langhorne Slim, leading a stacked up lineup, including Happy Landing, Super Taste, Improvement Movement, Girl Tones, and many, many more. 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

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New music there from Emily Nenny. That's called Living in Shame. That comes off her new album, Moving Shoes, available now wherever you find your music and streaming over on Bandcamp.com. 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McPherson. This is called Desperate Love.

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100.9 The Creek, the sound and soul of Central Georgia. We just heard Willie Carlisle. That was Tulsa's Last Magician. Speaking of magician, we're going to get into one now that features two musical magicians, the late, great John Prine and Steve Goodman. The song is called Souvenirs.

100.9 The Creek, the sound and soul of Central Georgia. We just heard from recent Nashville Songwriter Hall of Fame inductee Jim Lauderdale. That's You Came to Get Me. He's gearing up to release his 38th and 39th albums this year. Can you believe that? 38 and 39 full-length studio albums being released. And somehow in the middle of all that, he's finding time to hit the road. And he'll be back in town on Thursday, August the 6th, for a special performance inside Capricorn Sound Studios. 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Up next on the program, we're going to get new music in from Grace Potter. This is called Love Me Not. When

0: 100.9 The Creek, the Sounded Soul of Central Georgia. We just heard Grace Potter with a brand new one that's called Love Me Not. That's going to be on her upcoming album, Trespasser, due out August 21st on 30 Tigers. Billed as the spiritual sequel to her most recent album, Mother Road. Again, that's due out on August the 21st. You can pre-order now over at gracepotter.com.
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8: Stone Gold and Fa San. I'm Tracy Rivas. I am Yuchi in Muscogee Creek and of the Wolf Clan from the Polecat Ceremonial Ground. 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As Director of Advocacy at the Okmulgee National Park and Reserve Initiative, I'm excited about the efforts to designate the Okmulgee Mounds as Georgia's first national park, which will be co-managed by the National Park Service and the Muscogee Creek Nation. 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

woke up in a fever, surrounded by lightning. All my windows were open, I let the rain flood in. The past felt like the present.

100.9 The Creek, the sound and soul of Central Georgia. We just heard Dwayne Betts with Donda Houston. Welcome back into the program. It's 8 to 8 coming your way this Wednesday night. Speaking of Dwayne Betts, his new album produced by Dave Cobb is going to be released in partnership with Sun Records. It comes out this Friday, the album Isle of Hope, available for pre-order now

0: 100.9 The Creek, the sound and soul of Central Georgia from their new album, Cat Out of Hell. That's Fantastic Cat with Donnie Takes the Bus. Up next on 8 to 8, I've got a new one on deck from Charlie Crockett. That's right after these messages. You're listening to 100.9 The Creek. Don't you dare touch that dial.
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New music there from Charlie Crockett. That's Visions of Dallas. Check out his touring schedule now for the Age of the Ram tour over at charliecrockett.com. While you check that out, we're going to keep on rolling with Chris Stapleton. This is Nobody to Blame.

100.9 The Creek, the sound and soul of Central Georgia, throwing back to 2019 and the second full-length album from the band The Dip. The album The Dip delivers, that's called She Gave Me the Keys. Let's keep it rolling now and jump on to a new one from Allison Russell. This is called No Springtime.

0: 100.9 The Creek, the sound and soul of Central Georgia. That was Allison Russell with a brand new one called No Springtime. And my goodness, it feels like summertime is edging spring right on out of here. And with the warming temperatures and the high UV index, you know that means that the creepies and crawlies are going to be out stinging and biting. Go ahead and get ahead of the game and get some no-gnats in your game plan. 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

0: Wednesday night. We just heard the Black Keys with a brand new one. Well, it's a new take on an old classic. That's Where There's Smoke, There's Fire, off their new album Peaches, out now on Warner Records. Let's keep it rolling, and I kick 10 o'clock off with James Brown and the Funky President.
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100.9 The Creek, the sound and soul of Central Georgia. We just heard Sun Volt with Tear Stained Eye. Up next, we're going to hear new music from singer-songwriter Sarah Jarosz. This is a reminder that days can turn around.

0: 100.9 The Creek, the sound and soul of Central Georgia. We just heard Sarah Jarosz with a new one. That's Days Can Turn Around. 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

100.9 The Creek, the sound and soul of Central Georgia. New music there from Andy Thomas. That's called Highway Junkie. I am super excited about seeing Andy as well as the rest of the Creek Fest lineup on June the 27th at Creek Fest here in downtown Macon. 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Again, put it on your calendar. Creek Fest Saturday, June 27th, right here in downtown Macon. Let's get you back to more music now with Towns Van Zandt. This is Poncho and Lefty.

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100.9 The Creek, the sound and soul of Central Georgia. That was Core Blonde with washed up rock star Factory Blues. Up next on the program, we've got new music on deck from the Revivalists. Let's go ahead and get into a song called Heart Stop.

0: 100.9 The Creek, the sound and soul of Central Georgia. 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
3: 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These are actual words from those who lived it. With music by Steve Earle, experience testimony, grief, and resilience in this powerful documentary play. Performances run Thursday, June 4th through the 7th and Thursday, June 11th through the 14th at Tatnall Square Center for the Arts in Macon. Tickets are just $10 because some stories deserve to be remembered. Coal Country, a documentary.

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100.9 The Creek, the sound and soul of Central Georgia. We just heard Dale Watson with Willie Waylon and Whiskey River kicking off the final hour together this evening. Let's hear from the OG, the Swamp D-O-double-G. This is Darlin', Darlin', Darlin'.

100.9 The Creek, the sound and soul of Central Georgia. That was Brother Kane with And Fool Shine On off their classic mid-90s album Seeds. Brother Kane, special guests of Kansas and 38 Special when they take over the stage at Atrium Health Amphitheater this Friday. Get your tickets for that now. I think showtime kicks off at 7 p.m. That is going to be the big rock show of the month here in Macon. Again, that's Kansas 38 Special and Brother Kane featuring Macon's own Damon Johnson this Friday night, Atrium Health Amphitheater. Another band that's going to be coming through to rock you in the next couple of weeks is Drivin' and

0: 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That's my stop.
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100.9 The Creek, The Sound and Soul of Central Georgia. That was Zach Bryan with a new one called Nine Ball. Let's keep on rolling. We are in the final hour, so let's hear from Yola. This is Ride Out in the Country.

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100.9 The Creek, the sound and soul of Central Georgia. We just heard Pony Bradshaw. That's Calico Jim. Up next on the program, let's keep it in that same vein. Let's hear from the late, great Justin Townes Earl. This is called South Georgia, Sugar Babe.

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100.9 The Creek, the sound and soul of Central Georgia. That was Loretta Lynn with These Boots Are Made for Walking, and we're going to walk on out of here for the evening. Thank you so much for hanging out here on 8 to Late. We'll be back in here tomorrow to do it all over again. Don't forget, Downtown Macon is going to be jumping tomorrow with the premiere of the Greg Allman movie at the Grand Opera House and a follow-up concert with J.B. Strauss and company over at the Capitol Theater. And then right after that, The Weeknd is here. We'll do a weekend concert crawl check tomorrow to let you know what's going on and how to spend your weekend. Mainly get out of the sun. My goodness, the UV's off the charts. It's like springtime was here for an extended stay, and now it feels like summer's rolling on in. So whatever you do this weekend, make sure to have some sunscreen and some no-nats at your disposal. Anyway, be safe on the highways, and we will see you tomorrow. Have a good night, Macon.

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1: 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Tom Patterson, John Johnny Mo Mollica, Michael Pierce, Kevin Cantwell, and a stellar lineup of many more artists are bringing their talents to town. From poetry that moves you to music that grooves you, this is an event you don't want to miss. Best part? No entry fee. 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
1: Our top story, Industrion Space Shuttle has its first passenger. 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I think I speak for everyone else who auditioned for AC Slater when I say, I hope it explodes.
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1: 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A few things I would suggest for people visiting Macon would be a stroll through Mercer's campus followed by a cold drink at Barks and Brews, a visit to the legendary Capricorn Sound Studios and Museum if you're a music lover is a must. 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

Hi, this is Bobby Rush. Soul is the sound, make a Georgia town. WNEX really lays it down. Love that station. I love them porcupine meat too.

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1: And what are you going to say to your fans when they ask you some questions about it?
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2: Been down south too much. I'm gonna tell you a little bit about this so that you understand what I'm talking about. 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

two crows who built a nest in a windmill derrick while I was out around Lubbock. Windmill derrick wasn't much, but about halfway up in the derrick was a crow's nest. It's like this big around. It's made out of barbed wire. Only takes two to make a murder of crows. Well, the crows, they go in there and catch baby rattlesnakes and have them over for lunch. Then line the nest with skin and bones. Skin and bones, skin and bones. Far out. I've been trying to write a song about it ever since.

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0: Hi, this is Chuck Lavelle. You know what's cool about 100.9? It's a trick question. Everything is cool about 100.9. 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
1: 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Tom Patterson, John Johnny Moe Mollica, Michael Pierce, Kevin Cantwell, and a stellar lineup of many more artists are bringing their talents to town. 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

0: Oh, excuse me. I'm sorry. Let me wake up. 100.9 The Creek, the sound is old in Central Georgia. Good morning to you. How are you? You're doing good? It's going to be a great day. I mean, it is Thursday. It's Thursday, June 11th, 2026. And we're here. So all we can say right now. And that will be our Big Pookie moment. If you're awake.
1: Big Pookie!
0: I can't really say anything else other than that. Is that, you know, if you're up right now, you know, I applaud you because I'm right there with you. Charles Davis here with you this morning. Good morning. Hopefully you are, hopefully you're having a decent morning right now. If you can tell, and my voice is not as bad as I thought it would be, but it was as good or better than I thought it would be. We're going to have a great day today. I got to get my thoughts right because I'm thinking about too many things right now. We're going to have ourselves a great day today here on the show. We got things to talk about, things to discuss. Tonight is the premiere of the Greg Allman documentary over at the Piedmont Grand Opera House. You have opportunities to go and experience what the brothers were, what they are. Go pay your respects to the band, pay your respects to Greg, go to the places he went to, see the things that he saw. Experience what Macon has to offer, and we have a ton of visitors in town. So if you are listening to us this morning and you are from out of town for tonight's event, thank you for being here. Welcome to Macon, Georgia. We're so glad that you're here. Hopefully you'll have yourselves a great time. Saw a ton of y'all last night, and we will get into that and the reason for my a bit of a reserved tone this morning. A bit. We'll talk about last night. I think I'm still a little, still a bit emotional about it. Just thinking about it. It's putting me in a space, so I gotta rearrange things. We are gonna have ourselves a great day. We'll talk about last night. We'll talk about all the things that you can do today, this weekend, and all of that. So, without further ado, let's. I knew last night was gonna start off right when we decided to make this adjustment and make this change. And said it before, I say it again. Anytime I get to share vocals with my boy Ethan Hamlin, it is always a great day. And we started the show off last night with this one. So to get myself right and to get us started here on this Thursday, let's start off with some Allman Brothers Band, shall we? It's Not My Cross to Bear here on the Creek.

100.9 Degree, the sound and soul of Central Georgia. That right there was Allman Brothers Band. It's Not My Cross to Bear. Here on Creekside Mornings, as we launch you into what is going to be a beautiful, beautiful Thursday. I think Greg up there manufactured this, because as I've been telling you all week, we were going to have a bit of rain. It's going to be cloudy most of the week. Nah, Greg said, for this documentary tonight, I need it absolutely clear. And that's what you got. Currently, it is 72 degrees outside in beautiful downtown Macon. Today, we're going to have a high of 91. Why wouldn't it be 91 in June? Partly cloudy skies, expected around 2 p.m. But it's going to be sunny and beautiful for most of your day today. Leading into your weekend, what it is still showing me is that, yes, we still have a few chances of rain coming in, but it doesn't matter. A little rain ain't going to hurt you. It'll be all right. So get out there tonight. Get out there this weekend. You've got things to do. You've got places to go. And I want you to get there and get there safely. Today is a huge day with the premiere of the Greg Allman documentary over at the Piedmont Grand Opera House. If you have your tickets, congratulations on that. You are in for what will be a phenomenal night. I know we have tons of people in town to celebrate that. So as we always say, today is the day. I'll put on my visit making hat real quick. Today is a day where you turn yourself into a travel guide. Today is a day, as the people who live here in Macon and know Macon and know the places to go and know the places to eat and know how to navigate this town today and possibly tomorrow too. But definitely today is your day to be a travel guide for your town. If you are seeing people, you know, at your normal haunts that, you know, you haven't seen before, and, you know, you see them wearing a brother's shirt, you go, just maybe ask them, hey, you here for the doc tonight? All right, cool. Where are you going? Are you going to see all the spaces? And if they say, yeah, I would love to, but I don't know where to go, this is your opportunity now to let them know what they need to see while they're here. Tell them to go to the Big House. Tell them to go to H&H, which I doubt they're going to miss that. I can not even see H&H right now, but I have a feeling that it's jumping right now. I just got a feeling that it is. I got a feeling that all day is going to be busy. I've got a feeling, like the Black Eyed Peas would say, hoo, hoo, that the Big House is going to be jumping today. I have a feeling that the members of the brothers that are resting peacefully in Rose Hill will get some visitors today.

they'll get some people coming by to see them today. You'll have some people go by Capricorn Sound Studios today. You'll have people probably going down to Central City Park. You'll have them going and seeing all the things and doing all the things. And this is your time to show off your town. We talk about how proud we are of it. Days like today are the days where we show it. And we show why we're proud of what we've got and what we're doing and what the future is holding. So do that today. Get that in your mind to prepare to be a bit of a tour guide for people. You ain't got to lead them around, but I mean, you can at least give them directions. I mean, you're a local ways. Just call it like that. You can tell them, don't turn on Mercy. You go down here, you turn the left by the car wash, and then you make a right next to the Circle K. And it's like you have to give them. If you give them directions like that, they'll get there every time. When we come back, we'll talk about last night. I will try not to get emotional. But we'll talk about last night, talk about the other things that you can do this weekend, and have ourselves a great Thursday. Right now, how about some Aaron Lee Tash Jan, Lost and Alone, here in the Creek.

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0: early years, creating a mysticism and legacy as they formed a sound and shaped a timeless music we now know as Southern Rock. 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

100.9 The Creek, the sound and soul of Central Georgia. That right there was new music from the Tedeschi Trucks Band with Be Kind here on Creekside Mornings. Yeah, I'm gonna say this, and as I say try, please say that I say this with a capital T. I'm gonna try to do this and not get emotional about it. For an impromptu pop-up, out of the blue, surprise, Wednesday night, as we celebrate the life and legacy of Greg Allman in this town with, as I said before, the sold-out premiere of his documentary at the Piedmont Grand Opera House tonight. The powers that be knew that there were going to be tons of people in town to celebrate that. And for the fact that it just happened to fall on a Wednesday, worked out because our good friend, my good brother, don't know what I'd do without him, Caleb Melvin, has been running the open jam on Wednesday nights for about a year and a half now, and getting close to it. And he was gracious enough to allow us to come in and do a set. And like I said, it was a surprise. We were just there Friday night. And, you know, just a surprise, you know, people are in town. So let's do a show for everybody and get them warmed up for what will be a great day today. And so the Make Music Review hopped back on the stage at Grant's Lounge on a Wednesday night for the first time in about a year, in almost a year since we've done it. It was Danny Chicaro's first time doing a Wednesday night with us. So we were kind of messing with Danny backstage about, yeah, like I said, we've done over 200 shows, which is crazy to think about. But we've done over 200 shows on that stage and over the 3 years that we've been doing that. And it was Danny's first time, so it was old hat for us, but, you know, new for Danny, so we loved that, right? And when you're backstage at Grant's, if you're a musician, you can hear if there's a crowd building out front. You just hear conversations. Not in-depth conversations, but you can hear people talking and the rumblings and mumblings and things of that nature, right? So as I'm sitting back there getting ready for the show, I can hear that, yeah, we got a decent crowd out there. So, okay, good. It's good to see that on a Wednesday night in the middle of the week, you know? And then I walk out there, and to see a packed house was not shocking, but surprising. I'll say that. As I said, I should have known how the show was going to go when we opened up with It's Not My Cross to Bear, and me and Ethan did that song as a duet together. And I should have known after the first note, at the first part that I sang, what kind of night we were in for, because the energy was there immediately. And like I said, tons of people in town, tons of people roaming around, some unexpected people that I was not expecting to see walked in last night. excuse me. Yeah, y'all gotta excuse me right now. I'm trying to watch myself. Wasn't expecting to see Dexter Redding at Grant's last night. and y'all know how, as Sam would say, the woo-woo, right? I should have felt the woo-woo when that happened, because we had made a decision to move Trilo Tenderness up in the set list. It's normally a closing song for us. Song is a good song to send you off the rest of your night on. And we decided to move it up in the set. And a minute before we start and we get ready to do Trilo Tenderness, Dexter Redding walks in. And it's like, okay. So we were supposed to move that up. It was supposed to happen then. So to have Dexter out there while we were doing his father's music was a big thing. Packed out the house. Had a great set. If you were there last night, I'll say it now. I apologize for the emotion that you saw come out of me last night in two separate situations. because as I was just telling Aaron Buzza, I'm
I'm very good about on stage being able to say what I want to say, get my emotions out, and then cut it off. Say something that means something to me personally, and then cut it off and move on. And yesterday when I started talking about the fact that we hadn't done a Wednesday in a while, and the fact that we've had the success as a band that we have had is because of Grant's Lounge, I got emotional about it, because that building raised us as a band, and it raised us as men.

over the 3 years that we were doing that residency, and I needed people to know that no matter where across the country that we travel, because we're starting to do that now, no matter where we go, no matter what we do, grants will always, always be special to us. It will always be home. And I don't ever want anybody to think that, oh, just because we're doing a little thing here now, we're doing some things that we would lose sight of that. And we're not. I can guarantee you that we're not. And so, yeah, my emotions were out there last night. And maybe I needed it. Maybe it needed to happen. I said it when we were doing closing out with Hey Jude. Music calms the savage beast. And maybe I needed to get that out. Maybe I needed to get the words and the emotions and the tears out last night. And music is one of the only ways that I know. Let me back up. Nope. Say it like this. Music is only one of the only ways that I completely open myself up. I'm going to say a quote I heard yesterday watching the rest of the Earth, Wind & Fire documentary, which is phenomenal. Please go watch that doc all the way through. It is great. But they were talking about Maurice White, the founder of Earth, Wind & Fire. And we're talking about the things that had gone on in his life. And one of his sons, who he was estranged with for a while, he was rationalizing the relationship that he had with his father. And somebody told him, in respect to how his father's emotions are, he said, he was told, you know, with all the things that your father has gone through in his life, he's like, you know, the heart is like a door, right? And you open it up and all of the love and care comes out, and you would hope that that door is wide open throughout your life. But sometimes things happen and life happens and situations happen that forces that door to close, and it doesn't open up all the way for everybody. But he was told, when your father's on stage, that door is wide open. And there's no controlling what comes out of there. That's how I feel about it when it comes to music for me. I'm more reserved off stage than I am on. If you know me, you know that. So maybe I think that might be a part of me that, watch yourself, Charles. That sometimes life has a way of making it to where you kind of close yourself off from people and emotions and things like that. But when I get on stage, man, it's different. Like I'm more myself than anything. And pull it back together, Charles. I'm more myself than anything, and that's a testament to everybody that allows me to have that moment on stage, allows me to kind of have that therapeutic moment. And last night was a big part of that. All right, wipe the tears, Charles. Last night was a big part of that. I think last night was a therapy session for me, and I needed it. And so to everybody that came out last night for that show, thank you so much for your energy, for your love, for the words that you said afterwards. Get out there tonight and have yourselves a great day. I know it's going to be a busy day for a lot of y'all. Like I said, traveling through Macon, seeing all the sights and doing all the things. But take the time to enjoy what this city has to offer. And once again, for the ones that are here, be a tour guide for your people. But yeah, to that effect, thank you to everybody that came out last night for the pop-up show. We'll be back there in July. We're working on some things for the August show that I think y'all can be real happy with. Anyway, so Charles can stop crying right now. Let's play. I'll do this one for Susie. This will get me up. Widespread Panic, Walking for Your Love, here in the Creek.

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1: 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I'm Tracy Rivas. I am Yuchi in Muscogee Creek and of the Wolf Clan from the Polecat Ceremonial Ground. 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
1: 100.9 The Creek, the sound and soul of Central Georgia. That was the Wood Brothers with Postcards from Hell here on Creekside Mornings. Love that song. Love the Wood Brothers. Like, always have, always will. Like, Oliver Wood has a special place in my heart. I've got to stop being so stupidly emotional today. Anyway, tonight is going to be a big night, as I've been talking about the premiere of the Greg Allman documentary, The Music of My Soul, over at the Piedmont Grand Opera House. Tonight sold out. If you got your tickets for that, congratulations. Get dressed up tonight. Put on some good clothes. It's a big night. Make sure you get downtown early. I'm going to try to get you set up for tonight for yourself. No matter what time the documentary starts, I would suggest probably making plans, if you haven't already gotten your reservations, at some of the great restaurants that we have here in downtown. Making some require a reservation, some don't, depending on your culinary fare for the night. But I would suggest probably getting downtown a little early.

centralizing your parking. If I'm going to give you, I'm going to give you some inside information. With the Piedmont Grand Opera House being right there on Mulberry and the Robbins Financial Capital Theater being on 2nd, I would suggest finding strategically a place in between the two. Because even in between the two, you're within walking distance of a ton of great restaurants. So you're good there, right? All right, so you get downtown a little early. You park. You find your strategic parking, right? You go have yourself some dinner. Go have yourself.

Grand Opera House and watch the documentary right now. You're going to love it. It's going to be great. Everybody's going to have all kinds of emotions. There will be tears. There will be music. There will be laughter. There will be joy. There will be all the things that you expect from that. Okay? You're going to leave there. And you're going to head over to the Robbins Financial Capital Theater for the laid back, the music of Greg Allman featuring Peter Levin and the homie J.B. Strauss. It is the official after party for the documentary and the Make It Magazine music issue release party happening tonight starting at 10 over at the Robbins Financial Capital Theater. $15 to get in for that, so get your tickets and get over there for that, because that's just going to be a great way to close out the evening watching a great documentary about one of the greatest piano players, singers, in music history, especially here. When you talk about Southern rock and you talk about the Macon music lineage, you're talking about one of the greats. And so to have that documentary and then to have the music that he created here in Macon, recorded the album over at Capricorn Sound Studios, and have that be what closes out your night makes it very opportune. So put on the good clothes tonight, okay? Do that. And then, like I said, get downtown a little earlier than you would so that you have time to park, go get yourself something to eat, and then get ready to have an incredible, incredible night. Since we're talking about the Laid Back album, let's play something off of it. This is Greg Allman, These Days, here on The Group.

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1: While I was in the wilderness, I wrote a song for Encarnacion in my mind. 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

0: 100.9 The Creek, Real Music and Real Radio. That was Junior Brown with Highway Patrol here on Creekside Mornings. Coming up later on today at 1 p.m., you've got Creekside Sports hosted by Daniel Shirley and Steve Norris. They'll be talking about all the things that you need to know about sports-related wise, especially that I figure they will talk about the epic game that was last night, if you are a fan of said game. The game four of the NBA Finals last night, as the Knicks pulled off the greatest comeback in NBA Finals history. Anthony Ennis is in the building.
1: Good morning. Was it statistically the greatest?
0: The largest comeback in NBA Finals history that the Knicks overcame last night, and overcame it with a last minute tip in.
1: Yeah, that was crazy.
0: By OG Anunoby in Madison Square Garden.
1: I called that yesterday because someone was like, who's going to do it? And they're like, Brunson. I was like, no, it's going to be someone like OG or something. Someone else is going to have to win this game if the Knicks are going to win it.
0: I haven't been on Creekside Sports in a couple weeks, but when I was on and we were talking about the Knicks in the earlier series, I was telling them, yes, Jalen Brunson is going to give you what Jalen Brunson has given the Knicks, the entirety that he has been there. What you get out of Karl Anthony Towns is going to be huge when it deals with Wembanyama, but it is going to be the Mikal Bridges, the Josh Harts, the OG Anunobis that win a title for the Knicks if they did. And it was intriguing to hear head coach of the Knicks, Mike Brown, yesterday talking about the fact that in shoot around, he challenged OG and told him, he's like, you are too big, you are too fast, you are too talented to not be crashing the boards for offensive rebounds. Yeah. And what did he do to win the game? Exactly what Mike challenged him on. And that's what won them the game. So as a Knicks fan, I am elated.
1: As right not now. A Knicks fan, I'm okay with it.
0: It's totally fine.
1: Because again, after every one, the Hawks are the only people to really beat them in the playoffs, which is crazy.
0: True.
1: And I'm tired of people talking trash saying the Hawks weren't a good team this year.
0: No, they were a good
1: team.
0: They were a good team. It's that last taste in the mouth after they got their butts kicked final game.
1: But guess what? And then the Knicks went on to do that to everybody else to get to the finals. Yeah. That's what's crazy.
0: Then they've gone on, a 13-game winning streak in the playoffs.
1: Yeah.
0: It's crazy.
1: And so I'm like,
0: the Hawks were a good team this year.
1: But yeah, I watching the Knicks though do this and watching them come back, what the historic points they put up and then come back time and time again in this when they needed to.
0: Yeah.
1: I'm like, you kind of got to cheer for them.
0: It's like I said,
1: I don't like what I saw the fans do to that Spurs fan the other day.
0: And I don't like what Knicks fans did to Wembanyama, because I don't know if you saw this when he got back to his hotel yesterday. People were throwing, I almost cussed, that people were throwing stuff. No, that is not that is not how you act.
1: And the majority of New York came out and was like, look, there's a lot of people in this city. That ain't us.
0: That's the thing. Most New Yorkers, 95% of New Yorkers are excited about the Knicks, crazy about the Knicks, and are not going to do the stupid things that these other outside outlier fans are going to do.
1: Yeah, but the people that are neutral, that are like, screw the Knicks, blah, blah, blah. I'm like, no, this is historic. It's 50-plus years.
0: It's 50-plus years since they won a title. It's 27 years since they've been in the finals. There are generations of fans that have never seen a Knicks championship, me included.
1: Also put Wimby in his place. He needs to learn a lesson. He's a little too young, a little too cocky.
0: Well, no, he's with him. I'll give him the fact of this is his first run and the meteoric.
1: No, I'm talking about like the flagrant the other night.
0: No, he's getting a little chippy because he's getting upset. You can see the young in him.
1: Exactly.
0: You can
1: see what I'm saying. Put him in his place. Let him, he needs to learn.
0: You can see the, he has not been, to say the word assaulted is not the right word, to be beaten up as he's been beaten up in this series, because he's 7'5", and that's what they're going to do. That's what they're supposed to do to you, Wimby, to get you out. They're going to have to put a body on you, and he hasn't had bodies like that on him.
1: Yeah, because if you don't want them to do that, you need to put on a little weight.
0: Exactly.
1: But
0: he's going to have to do that, too. Kevin Durant is still skinny, but Kevin Durant had to learn, I've got to put on weight.
1: I got to get strong.
0: I got to get stronger, Wimby's going to have to get stronger. But, yeah, you'll hear more conversation about all of this with Daniel Shirley and Steve Norris when they come up at 1 p.m. But coming up very soon, Creek Fest is happening June 27th, and we'll be talking to the third act. Well, there's four acts playing.
1: Yes.
0: Supper, Brother Wallace, Mike Mattson and Trash Magic, and the man who we will be talking to tomorrow, Mr. Andy Thomas.
1: I think I need to have Supper on at the 6 o'clock hour some night.
0: You should. You should.
1: If you're making dinner.
0: At Supper.
1: Or Supper.
0: Makes. I'll give you a bell ring for that.
1: Thank you.
0: Because that's smart.
1: Anyway, I originally came in here, didn't know you were talking about NBA. I was going to talk about our top 10 moments, but I'm not going to talk about that anymore.
0: No.
1: Because we're going to create a new favorite moment with Creek Fest.
0: There you go again. You get another bell ring for that 2-in-1 segment. That's ready.
1: Thank you.
0: But no, yeah, you can check out that list. We might talk about it tomorrow.
1: We'll do it tomorrow.
0: But yeah, you can see the list of our top 10 Creek moments, and we'll dig into a bit of that.
1: Top 10-ish.
0: But Andy Thomas will be on with us tomorrow. We'll be talking to him ahead of Creek Fest.
1: Do you have Andy Thomas lined up in the queue?
0: I have it right now. I'm not going to play the newest one.
1: I have another new one that you can play as an alternative to the one that you're going to play tomorrow with.
0: Okay.
1: If you want to switch it out.
0: Okay, then we'll talk about that. But yeah, I wanted to play this one today. And then, like I said, tomorrow we'll drop something new and get Andy's take on the music, because he's doing a lot of great things. But right now, we'll be talking to him tomorrow. But right now, Andy Thomas, Highway Junkie, here on the Creek.

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1: 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Or I might go over to Grant's Lounge and catch a late night show and have a whiskey. 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

100.9 The Creek, the sound and soul of Central Georgia. That right there was Paul Simon with Kodachrome here on The Creek. Reminder, this weekend you got tons of things happening over at Grant's Lounge. On Saturday night, you got the Warblers playing at 9 p.m. And then on Friday night, you got Derek Dove and the Peacekeepers coming in to give you a phenomenal blues performance tomorrow night. They're going to be great. Did an interview with Derek a little while ago. Go check that out on thecreekfm.com right now. But to get you ready for that show tomorrow night, get those tickets at historicgrants.com. But here is Derek Dove and the Peacekeepers. When Did I Get Old? Here on The Creek.

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1: We play all the biggest names in soft rock and light jazz. Folks like Enya, Yanni, Tesh. I don't know if you've heard of a little lady goes by the name of Miss Celine Dion.
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Andrew Duhon with Emerald Blue here on Creekside Mornings, hanging out with you as we close out another edition of the show. I want to thank you for hanging out with me. Thank you for dealing with my emotional outburst this morning, but I'm greatly appreciative. We'll be back with you on tomorrow morning to round out the rest of this week. So with that being said, I want you to have a great day, and I want you to do it on purpose. But if you can't do that, just do like my girl Tabitha Brown says, and don't you dare go messing up nobody else's. We'll see y'all tomorrow.

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1: That was a bass hit. Look at those poor girls. They are covered in gnats. I bet they can't even see because all they're doing is swatting gnats.
2: I'm Batman.
1: Look at that outfit. Who did he say he was?
2: 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I'm here to save your ball team.
1: How did he just jump from these bleachers to the dugout? Wow. Did you see how fast he sprayed the team? Natman, how did you jump from the bleacher to the dugout, spray the whole team, and jump back here so fast?
2: I'm Natman. I'm off to save another.
1: He's dreamy. 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
2: 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I am very happy to be along for the ride with you. And you may hear a little bit of gravel in my voice today, a little under the weather. I'll explain why my voice may be a little gravelly, but wherever you can hear my voice, wherever it is that you're tuning in, thank you so much for doing so, whether it's at 100.9 or you're finding us at streamthecreek.com. So appreciative to have you along for the ride. It's going to be a beautiful day here in Middle Georgia, and we don't have to worry about any rain. Just going to be shining. The sun will be shining. So we needn't worry about what Brent Cobb sings about right here. Shine on rainy day on 100.9 The Creek.

city streets. I've missed my hometown, been high and low down. Learned every which way of the game, how some things do and some

The latest from Dwayne Betts. That's Down to Houston on 100.9 The Creek. I mentioned that you might hear a little gravel in my voice today. I was

cheering loudly and singing along as the Making Music Review performed at Grant's Lounge last night. If you are new to the area, if you're visiting Macon because you're here for the Greg Allman film and had a chance to come out last night to Grant's Lounge and experience the Macon Music Review, you were treated to something spectacular. It was a fantastic show. I know Charles talked about it on Creekside Mornings this morning, and just from an interested viewer's perspective, it was probably the best show I've seen from the Macon Music Review. It was absolutely fantastic. And if you have a chance to see them coming up in July at Grant's Lounge, make it a point to do so. It was one heck of a show. So apologies that I'm feeling a little gravelly this morning. But I can't necessarily apologize for that because I had one heck of a time. And it was so great to see Grant's Lounge packed out last night. Let's keep things rolling with some more music. Here's the California Honey Drops right now in Ripple on 100.9 The Creek.

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0: Puta.
1: There's a great band. That's the Black Pumas and Ice Cream. And I'll be honest with you. I was not familiar with the Black Pumas until I moved here to Macon and started listening to The Creek. So my fandom for the Black Pumas, my love of the Black Pumas, comes from right here on the station. We're celebrating 10 years this year. Coming up in July will be the 10th anniversary of the station. And we're celebrating now with old shows airing on Tuesday nights. And we've got Creek Fest coming up at the end of June, June 27th to be exact, and a lot of great memories that are being shared through our social media as well about the first 10 years. And one of my core memories of the Creek is being introduced to that band, the Black Pumas. Here's Paul Thorne right now, an 800-pound Jesus on 100.9 The Creek.

The Wild Feathers stand by you on the Sound and Soul of Central Georgia. It is your Friday Eve lunch with Lane, and I can't be more excited about some of the things that are happening this weekend, including tomorrow night, right here in Macon at the Atrium Health Amphitheater, a banger of a show, one that probably from start to finish, you're going to be able to sing along to every single song that is played. You've got 38 Special, and this next band, it's Kansas and Dust in the Wind on 100.9 The Creek.

The Flying Burrito Brothers in Sin City on 100.9 The Creek. On this day in 1993, our lives were changed forever because the movie Jurassic Park opened, and it set a box office weekend record of $502 million on its opening weekend. And I'm not going to lie, at 47 years old, when I see the dinosaurs for the first time, when Sam Neill and Laura Dern look up and see the dinosaurs when they visit Jurassic Park, I get a little choked up because that I remember back, how old was I in 1993? 15. That feeling was there, just because it was such a spectacular view and you could feel the awe from the characters as they looked out from the Jeeps on Jurassic Park and saw the dinosaurs. And so maybe if you're interested in watching something, show your kids for the first time. If they've not seen Jurassic Park, watch it with them. It still holds up. It is a great, great movie. And we're celebrating the release of the great Jurassic Park all the way back in 1993. Here's John R. Miller right now in Tollbooth on 100.9 The Creek.

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1: He was hit by a truck, and you were lying out in that gutter dying, and you had time to sing one song. One song that would sum you up. You telling me that's the song you'd sing? Or would you sing something different? Something real? Because I'm telling you right now, that's the kind of song people want to hear. That's the kind of song that truly saves people.
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It is Thursday afternoon now, and welcome in to the second hour of Lunch with Lane, presented by Lane Southern Orchards. You're on the back hill side, or the back side of the hill, rolling into Friday. I hope you have great weekend plans ahead, and maybe you're going to be out celebrating this evening. You've got the premiere of the Greg Allman film, and then later on this evening, Laid Back, the music of Greg Allman, and the music issue party at the Robbins Financial Capital Theater tonight, 10 o'clock, featuring Peter Levin and J.B. Strauss, and the music of the great Greg Allman. That is tonight. So if you're here visiting, welcome to town. We're glad to have you. Glad you found us here on your radio dial or at streamthecreek.com. And we're

We're glad to have you and glad to celebrate the incredible life and musical catalog of the great Greg Allman. And, you know, we celebrate that always, but tonight is a focal point. So you've got the film and then the after party as well. Here's Solomon Burke right now. Does My Ring Burn Your Finger on 100.9 The Creek.

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If you are still looking for things to do this weekend, it's the Great Art Hunt this weekend. 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Here's Eric Bibb right now. 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

That's a fantastic song that you can hear live during Creek Fest on June 27th, right here in downtown Macon. No ticket required. That's Andy Thomas, one of the performers. He will also be joined on the stage by Brother Wallace, Mike Madison and Trash Magic, and Supper, a great band from Atlanta, will be part of Creek Fest coming up on June 27th. And you can hear from Andy Thomas tomorrow morning during Creekside Mornings. During the 8 o'clock hour, Andy is going to be talking with Charles. And, you know, I've said this before, I'll say it again, and I will be unabashed about my opinions here. When you listen to music and know that the person who is performing is just a great person, just genuinely good, all-around good person, it makes you like that music even more. And I hope that's not just me saying that. I hope you feel that as well. And Andy Thomas is an absolutely great person. And I know you're going to very much enjoy hearing from him tomorrow morning during Creekside Morning. So definitely stay tuned for that. Here's Jason Isbell right now, If It Takes a Lifetime, on 100.9 The Creek.

That's The Colonel and You Do You on 100.9 The Creek. As we look back on this day in history, a lot of big events happened, including back in 1776, the Continental Congress appointed a committee to draft the Declaration of Independence. In 1987, Margaret Thatcher was the first British Prime Minister in 160 years to win a third consecutive term. Also, I mentioned entertainment in history with Jurassic Park being released in 1993. In 2002, and this seems like just yesterday, but also seems like forever ago, American Idol premiered on Fox TV for the first time on this day in 2002. And that seems, like I said, it seems like a lifetime ago, but also seems like just yesterday when we first saw Simon Cowell, Randy Jackson, and Paula Abdul premiere on TV as the judges for American Idol. And we've seen some great successes come out of that program, and it's still fun to watch from time to time, and often get more of the performances, more of the auditions fed to me on social media now. But it's always fun to see that and experience what people are bringing out and potential new influencers in the entertainment industry. So we celebrate that today. Also, in 1962, on June 11th, brothers John and Clarence Anglin and fellow inmate Frank Morris escaped from Alcatraz. They were the only ones to ever escape from Alcatraz. And having been there, I'm not swimming that far. There's not a chance, because it is not warm in that water. And that's a very, very long way to get from Alcatraz Island to the mainland of San Francisco. It doesn't appear so as you look at it from a drone shot or a blimp shot or something like that. But that's a long way. It's a long boat ride, and I can't imagine swimming that. So there's your look back in history on this day, June 11th. And let's keep things rolling. I don't need to bore you with more history, or not bore you. How about fill you with great knowledge? How about we fill you with great music? Here's Luther Dickinson and Mavis Staples right now. Ain't No Grave on 100.9 The Creek.

Leon Bridges, and Better Man on the Sound and Soul of Central Georgia. I will remind you, before I turn things over to Creekside Sports, and there's a big, big, big sports story that I'm certain will be talked about, so stay tuned. From 1 to 3, you've got Creekside Sports. Anthony will be in after that. From 3 to 7 with Afternoon Drive. And then tonight, at 7 o'clock, the Bragg Jam Radio Hour will be coming at you and previewing, prepping you for the Bragg Jam Concert Crawl coming up at the end of July. So stay tuned for that right here on 100.9 The Creek. Before I head out of here, I'm going to play the Dirty Governess. And right now, the latest from Cat Clyde. This is called Man's World on 100.9 The Creek.

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0: outside of ourselves.
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0: Welcome in. Daniel Shirley here with Steve Norris. How are you?
1: I'm doing well, man. Doing well. Still kind of in shock over what I watched last night.
0: NBA?
1: Yeah.
0: Or baseball? Okay.
1: Well, no, not the Braves.
0: You
1: remember I said this has a 2-1 final written all over it, and there was.
0: And there was. 2-1. Braves lose last night to the White Sox. They'll finish off the series coming up this tonight at 7:40. Martin Perez versus Anthony Kay on the mound. Chris Sale, 5 2/3 innings, gave up 2 runs. Solid. I mean, wasn't great, but he was solid.
1: Yeah.
0: Not awful.
1: Good enough to win.
0: Yeah, good enough to win. Bullpen didn't allow a run. Bullpen was really good. They just didn't get anything going. They had 7 hits. 6 of them were singles, and they couldn't string anything together. The Phillies won yesterday, so the lead is at 8. Phillies beat the Blue Jays 7-4, so the Braves lead right now. They're 45-23. They've got an 8-game lead over the Phillies in the National League East. It's just, you know, we've talked about them all season. When they hit, or when they don't hit, they pitch.
1: Yeah.
0: When they don't pitch, they hit. And last night, they pitched, but they didn't hit. And they just didn't get any offense going. That's pretty much kind of what it boils down to last night.
1: Yeah, it was frustrating.

0: frustrating. I think the Braves were 1-for-6 with runners in scoring position.
1: Yep.
0: Hey, look, this White Sox team, I mean, nobody saw them coming.
1: I don't think they were either. Yeah.
0: They weren't predicted to win more than like 60 games.
1: Right.
0: You know, so they've got some nice young players who are stepping up, and I mean, they're not a fluke.
1: No, they're pretty good. I mean, I told you yesterday that, or maybe in the day before, the Phillies took 2 or 3 from them this past weekend, but they were 3 really good games, and they were hard fought, and they were back and forth kind of games, and it was, you know, Phillies might have gotten a lead in one of them, and then the White Sox came back. They don't give up, and you know, they find ways to win games. They're pretty darn good. And
0: yeah.
1: So.
0: Yeah, and Davis Martin, you know, I mentioned him yesterday. I said this is why I said it's got a 2-1 final written all over it. The guy's 9-2. He threw 6 innings yesterday, threw exactly 100 pitches, gave up only 6 hits and no earned runs.
1: No runs.
0: No walks.
1: Yeah.
0: And 6 strikeouts.
1: Yeah.
0: You know, so, and honestly, it was nice to see Sean Newcomb pitching.
1: Sure.
0: A good kid.
1: He was a good Brave.
0: He always had, he had the tools, obviously, and he could throw hard. It was just, he just didn't have command,
1: right.
0: You know, and when he was with the Braves. And so that's why they had to finally say, okay, you know, we got to move on. Yep. But again, I mean, this Davis Martin kid, like I said, he's 9-2. Man, I mean, this kid's got to be considered for the Cy Young if he keeps this up.
1: Yeah, you would think in the American League for sure. He was impressive. There's no doubt about that. Mike Yastrzemski played right field. Dubon played left, and that probably is going to be the formation until Ronald Acuña Jr. comes back. And again, we talked about it yesterday. You know, you read the injury report. They had him back as last night. But we talked about that. He wasn't coming back last night.
0: No. So. And of course, he didn't start. You know, so that right there told me, okay, he's probably not playing.
1: Right.
0: Because if it was just a, hey, it's just he tweaked it a little bit, he's all right. He probably, you know, you'd think they'd start him. But as far as the injury report, they still have him listed. Oh, it has changed.
1: He's on the injured list, yeah.
0: Well, he was on it yesterday, but they had him as June 10th return.
1: Right.
0: But now they've got it June 26th.
1: So that's 2
0: weeks. Yeah, that's right at 2 weeks.
1: And I believe it was Mark Bowman who tweeted this out, that it was a, quote, grade 1 strain.
0: Mm-hmm.
1: I believe that's who I saw that from last night. And I hope I'm giving the right credit to somebody. But our buddy Chad Bishop's got a story on the AJC. He's back on the injured list. And he's out for 2 weeks. I mean, he was on the injured list yesterday, as you said.
0: Yeah,
1: but they were saying June 10th is his return.
0: Yeah,
1: that's not it anymore.
0: No. This makes a little more sense, you know, that they're going to give him 2 weeks to heal.
1: Right.
0: At least.
1: Right? Why not?
0: Exactly.
1: Yeah, why not? Yeah.
0: So, I got to say, Drake Baldwin, I think we're missing him. The offense seems to have fallen off here lately. He's scheduled to come back on June 16th, which will be, what, 13th, 14th, Tuesday?
1: June 16th is Tuesday.
0: Yeah. So I think the offense will be glad to get him back. You know, he was kind of the stir that, you know, the straw that stirred the drink, you know.
1: Yep.
0: So
1: he was really good. And that was the thing, too, to me, you have a rookie of the year. Obviously, he's a new guy. And you go, oh, is he going to do that again? Was that a one-hit wonder? We've seen that before in baseball. Guys get a little overwhelmed by what they become. But he was not. He was really good to start this season. And they have missed him.
0: Yeah.
1: I really believe that. So,
0: yep.
1: You know, hopefully he'll be back soon.
0: Yep. So tonight, the game's at 7:40 again. This is the third game of the series, and a chance for the White Sox to sweep, which the Braves have not been swept all season long. Going for the Braves is Martin?
1: Martin.
0: That's
1: what I've heard.
0: Yeah, Martin Perez, he's 4-3 with a 3.02 ERA and a 1.06 whip. He's going up against Anthony Kay, who's 5-1.

0: one with a 4.4 ERA and 1.45 WHIP. So they both have about the same amount of innings, right around 60. So it's got the Braves listed up as the favorite to win tonight, which seems odd to me. I mean, I guess it's just because it's hard to sweep a team like the Braves.
1: Right. But yeah, they haven't been swept this year.
0: Nope. So
1: That's
0: hopefully,
1: wild.
0: yeah. And the thing is, Chris Sale is usually our streak buster, right?
1: Yes.
0: So hopefully Perez can take over that mantle and get the Braves off the schneid. I'm trying to remember where they go after Chicago.
1: Mets.
0: The Mets, right. They're going to New York
1: Going to the
0: on
1: Big Apple.
0: Friday, Saturday, and Sunday. Friday night at 7:10. Saturday is a 4:10 start, and then Sunday is 1:40.
1: Yeah,
0: So.
1: so we'll see. Hopefully they can bounce back tonight and kind of get this. I mean, not, you can't say losing streak. It's just two games, but see if it doesn't become a losing streak,
0: Yeah.
1: right? And because that's not what you
0: I'd
1: want.
0: say a losing streak is more like three, even
1: I
0: though
1: would say
0: two,
1: three or four,
0: three
1: but
0: or
1: yeah,
0: four, yeah.
1: right.
0: Especially for this team.
1: Oh yeah,
0: Yeah. So, I mean, I think what is the most they've lost in a row? Is it three? Yeah, they lost two to Arizona back in early April, and then they lost on the road. Well, they lost on the road to Arizona a couple, and then they lost to the Angels of all teams before taking the series against the Angels. So, yeah, I mean, it's not a danger situation or anything like that. I mean, we're still in June, but you definitely want to avoid the losing streak. I mean. Look at the Phillies. They're eight games back. They had a 10-game losing streak. You know, if you just split those.
1: Believe me, I know.
0: I know. Well, I'm talking to the audience.
1: Yes.
0: But and you just split those, you got a completely different division here.
1: Right. If they just split those, they don't have a change in manager.
0: Well, that's a good point.
1: Yeah.
0: Yeah.
1: They are 28-12 since Don Mattingly took over.
0: Is it worth the 10-game losing streak to get Mattingly and the team back going?
1: I don't know because I didn't blame Rob Thompson, but you can't really argue with the results. Now, can you keep going at that pace? Again,
0: Yeah.
1: that's 70% winning percentage.
0: Yeah.
1: I mean, there are not many teams do that. I mean, that and they said it last night on the Phillies broadcast, that matches the best start ever by a Phillies manager, 28-12.
0: Wow.
1: I would imagine there haven't been a bunch of managers in Major League Baseball who've gone better than 28-12 in 40 games.
0: Who'd he match?
1: I didn't hear who it was. I didn't hear the answer. Might be Dallas Green.
0: I was gonna say, but gotta be Green in the what, 8 season?
1: No, Dallas Green was in the 80s.
0: Oh, okay.
1: Yeah, Charlie Manuel was that.
0: Charlie Manuel, that's right.
1: But that wasn't Charlie Manuel's first year.
0: Oh, as a first year.
1: Yeah.
0: Oh, okay.
1: Best start in Phillies.
0: It's Dallas Green?
1: It might be Dallas Green, I think. Because he took over, I think he took over in the middle of the 80 season. So, but Dallas,
0: Well.
1: I don't know the answer to it. I'll have to look it up. But I just heard that on the I was watching the highlights of last night's game.
0: Right.
1: And they said that. So, but yeah, I mean, think about they went from losing, they were 9-19, and they're 28-12 since.
0: So according to Wikipedia, his first season was 1979.
1: Okay, so he took over in the
0: middle
1: of
0: And that was his first
1: 79.
0: time managing.
1: Yeah.
0: He had played for the Phillies in
1: Right.
0: the early 60s.
1: So he took over in the middle of 79, so it wouldn't be him. Well, I mean, I guess it could be him.
0: It could be
1: If they
0: him.
1: went on a run
0: Yeah,
1: to
0: they're towards
1: start.
0: the end and just
1: Yeah.
0: couldn't catch the Pirates.
1: Because I'm trying to remember, Paul Owens, I think, was the manager before he took over. Is that right? I'm trying to remember who the manager was for the Phillies because they've had some pretty forgetful, I mean, forgettable managers through the years.
0: Yeah.
1: They've had
0: Well, we all have.
1: Some bad ones through the history of their franchise. Again, they do have the most losses of any American pro sports team. No, it was not Paul Owens. Paul Owens was after him. I'm trying to look and see. Oh, Denny Ozark. That's right. Danny Ozark, sorry. Danny Ozark was the manager. And they were good. Like, they won their division like 3 straight years.
0: When was that?
1: 1970. He was manager from 73 to 79. And they won the division. They just couldn't get over the hump. They'd keep losing in the playoffs, so they ran him off after that and then promoted Dallas Green to, I think Dallas Green was in the front office like he was a front office kind of.

0: guy. And then they made him the manager after that. He was only the manager for 3 years.
1: Yeah.
0: Or 2.5 years, really.
1: Yeah. Then he went to the – he managed the Yankees for like a year.
0: Yeah.
1: And then the Mets.
0: I mean, seriously. And we got to take a break. We don't want this to be a Philly show. But listen to these names.
1: But we're talking baseball.
0: Pat Corrales, who I loved, by the way. And you know, God rest his soul. John Felsky. I don't even know who that is. Lee Elia. Ugh. Gross. John Vukovic. He was an interim for a few weeks. Nick Leyva. Yuck. Then now Jim Fregosi was pretty good.
1: Yeah.
0: Still had a losing record. Terry Francona, who I loved, and they ran him off. Had a winning... No, he had a losing record, too. They ran him off. And then brought in Larry Boa. He did have a winning record. And then Charlie Manuel took over. Gary Varsho was the manager for 2 days at the end of the 2004 season. And then Ryne Sandberg, Pete Mackinnon, and then the disaster that was Gabe Kapler. That was awful.
1: When was that?
0: 18 and 19. And remember, he's the one, and we got to take a break. He's the one opening day. Aaron Nola's got a shutout through 5 innings in Atlanta. He takes him out. He's thrown like 45 pitches through 5 innings. Takes him out on opening day.
1: In Atlanta.
0: Yeah. And the Braves come back and win the game. And I was like, fire him right now.
1: And you know, Aaron Nola?
0: And you know how I feel about Aaron Nola.
1: Yeah.
0: This was pre-Daniel's hatred of Aaron Nola. But we were and here's what happened. We were watching the game. Aaron Nola's got a shutout. We're going to the movies. And that was one of the Marvel movies came out. So the boys and I were going to the movie. They got a lead. I think it was like 3-0. Nola's got the lead. We go to the movie. We come out of the game, and I see the Phillies had lost like 6-3. And I was like, wait, what happened? Did Aaron Nola blow up? No, he just took him out for no reason. And it was that new age, you know, oh, we got a
1: bullpen by committee.
0: Yeah,
1: kind of thing.
0: We can't have the starter go more than 5 innings kind of crap. And they lost that game, and I was like, I don't want him to be the manager. And he lasted 2 years. And then Joe Girardi was before Rob Thompson.
1: Right.
0: So, all right, let's take a break. We'll come back. Got to talk about the NBA Finals.
1: Yeah.
0: What a great game last night. We'll do that right after this.
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1: And now, back to Creekside Sports. Daniel Shirley and Steve North.
2: Welcome back. Daniel and Steve here. NBA Finals last night. What a game. When you do something no other team has ever done in the history of one of these leagues, and I don't care if it's NBA or NFL or Major League Baseball, you go, oh, okay, you watched something special. And no team in the history of the NBA playoffs or the NBA Finals specifically has ever come back from down 29 to win a game. And that's what the Knicks did last night.
3: It's the NBA version, or the closest thing anyway, to 28-3.
2: Yeah, that's what Anthony said today. He's like, oh, man, if this had been the clincher, then people would stop talking about 28.
3: If this had been game seven.
2: Yeah.
3: Then yes, it's officially, you know, 28-3. The Spurs still have a chance.
2: Not much, but
3: they're still alive.
2: Sure. One time in the history of the league has a team come back down 3-1 to win the finals.
3: And the thing is, they're good enough to do it. I mean, think about it. The Knicks, have they like really blown out the Spurs in any of these games?
2: The first three games were really close.
3: I was going to say, haven't there been like 2 1-point games?
2: Yeah. Yeah,
3: and then last night, the other one was
2: the first game wasn't 1 point. It was the Knicks. The Spurs had a big lead, and the Knicks came back and won it. They won by like 10. I think the second game was a 1 point game.
4: Yeah, right? I'm trying to bring it up, and I had to run to the restroom in between.
2: And then
4: I would have pulled
2: obviously
4: it up.
2: Last night was a 1 point game, but they've all been dramatic. They've all been, you know, oh, my God, what's happening? So one game was 4 points.
3: 10 points.
2: Yeah, 10
3: Knicks
2: points
3: won the first
2: the
3: game.
2: One.
3: Yeah, by 10.
2: By 10.
3: 105-95.
2: Then 1-4-1. So the last three games have been decided by 6 points. The four games total have been decided by 16 points.
3: Yeah.
2: But then last night, and, you know, here's the thing about this, and Charles Barkley said this too. For a team to come back from down 29, the other team has to help them.
3: Oh, yeah.
2: So, you go, is it choke? Is it the comeback? Whichever one.
3: Right.
2: It's really, you can't have one without the other. So what the Knicks did was remarkable. It absolutely was. The OG Anunoby tip-in with 2 seconds left is one of the greatest shots you'll ever see in NBA history.
3: And he could take that shot 10 more times. They could do that tip.
2: Tip it, right.
3: And probably make it 4 more times.
2: 4 or 5. Yeah, I mean, it was, you know, they were talking, you know, you've heard about the Maradona hand of God.
3: Oh, yeah.
2: They were talking hand of God last night. It's what Knicks fans were saying
3: well,
2: about this game.
3: The Maradona one was illegal.
2: It's illegal, right. This is not illegal. But to do that, the Spurs had to make a litany of mistakes.
3: Yeah, and one of them is Wembanyama, 2 of 8 from 3-point land.
2: Right.
3: What's he doing out there shooting threes?
2: Why are you up 25? And Charles Barkley said this. They're up 25. They took 8 straight 3-pointers. Get your big bleep under the rim.
3: Yes. Get fouled.
2: You're 7-5. Run a pick and roll and throw it up to the rim. Nobody can stop it.
3: No one can stop it. And if you miss, you got a pretty good chance of rebounding
2: right.
3: it.
2: And he did that last night in the first half. It is infuriating to watch this league sometimes when guys are
3: yes.
2: doing this. It absolutely is. And I was talking to Ian O'Connor. We had Ian on the show couple of weeks ago before the finals started, and it's weird to even say the finals started a couple weeks ago, which they did. And he said, and he and I were messaging back and forth last night, and I messaged him last night. He responded this morning. He was obviously very busy, but I messaged him like, man, what did you get to see last night in person?

0: And he responded, you know, this morning, I've seen a lot of things at that arena. I've never seen that. That it was that one topped the list of everything he's ever seen at Madison Square Garden.
1: And if it was a regular season game, the Spurs probably hang on to
0: Come
1: that.
0: On, it happens. Well, or yeah, or
1: I mean, look, right. Teams get down 29, you kind of naturally, you know, if it doesn't really mean much, you just kind of naturally mail it in and go, all right, let's get ready for the next game.
0: But you are playing for your life.
1: Yeah, and Jalen Brunson, man.
0: Unbelievable.
1: Dude.
0: Because he was very mediocre in the first half.
1: Yeah.
0: And then he
1: almost non-existent.
0: Yeah, and then he played his behind.
1: And then he took that game over in the second half.
0: And the thing about it is, the thing for me is you don't know how many of these chances you're going to get. Think about, Steve, when you and I were growing up. It's a different sport, obviously.
1: Yeah.
0: But when we watched Dan Marino play in that Super Bowl, who would have – I mean, you could have had unbelievable odds that is going to be his only Super Bowl appearance ever.
1: Oh, yeah. Vegas would have given you 10,000 to 1.
0: You would have thought he'd be back the next year.
1: Yeah. They would have given you 10,000 to 1 odds.
0: And he never
1: and you could have put 100 bucks
0: back.
1: On it. And wait a little while.
0: Right.
1: But, yeah.
0: But if you're the Spurs, look, they've got...
1: And that was his second season?
0: Second season.
1: Yeah.
0: Through 48 touchdown passes, something like we'd never seen before.
1: When the NFL didn't throw the ball
0: right.
1: Like they do now.
0: Yeah. So, you say, oh, well, Wembanyama will get back. Wembanyama, sorry. And Castle, and Dylan Harper, and Vassell. Yeah, all that sounds true. But you don't know, and the list league teams break up quickly. I mean, 3 weeks ago we were saying the Thunder were unbeatable, and I'm not saying they're breaking up because they got most of their guys are under contract. But 3 weeks ago we would have thought the Thunder they're going to win back to back. Nobody's going to stop them.
1: Right? I said that
0: absolutely.
1: Yeah, I said whoever comes out of the East has to deal with. Either the Spurs or the Thunder, and probably the Thunder.
0: Right. But now it's the Spurs are having to deal with the Knicks.
1: Yeah. And the Knicks were the third seed.
0: I can't tell you, and I told Ian this, I bet I said 50 times last night in the second half, what are you doing? And then De'Aaron Fox, they get the rebound, they're up one, and he's dribbling down to the rim. Run the clock out. Now, they were going to foul him, and you got to make the free throws, and if you don't make the free throws, then whatever happens, happens. Why are you taking that shot? There's no reason to take that shot. It is one of the all-time blunders that we'll see in NBA history. And there's no guarantee if he gets fouled and he makes the free throws that the Spurs even still win the game. But I'm sorry, man. You got to have more awareness of the game than that.
1: Yeah. And the thing is, I texted you, Anthony, and JT last night at 9:57 p.m. This series is resembling the Hawks-Knicks series, except in reverse. The Spurs, at the time, were doing to the Knicks what the Knicks had done to Atlanta. They were up 27 or whatever it was at that moment I sent that text.

0: the Knicks come out, they cut it down to like 17, and then they cut it to 13, then they cut it to 9, and the Spurs responded, and they got it back up to like 15 or 14.
1: Yeah.
0: You go, okay, they're
1: all right.
0: They're
1: that was
0: right.
1: A cute little comeback.
0: And that, I'm just like, I don't. What are you doing? And I'm sorry. Look, I like Mitch Johnson as their coach, but that coaching staff at some point has got to grab somebody by the collar and say, "Stop this."
1: Yeah.
0: Stop jacking up threes. Just because it's open doesn't mean it's a good shot.
1: Right.
0: Run some damn clock.
1: Yep. Yeah, exactly.
0: Yeah, and it's just like, I mean, I get it. There's a shot clock for a reason, but, you know, and look, the Knicks absolutely should be commended for what they did.
1: 43 three-pointers.
0: Yeah, but the Spurs should be ripped a new one.
1: Well,
0: for how they played in the
1: Barkley
0: second half.
1: Barkley did last night. He didn't mince words.
0: I'm sorry. You absolutely gave that game away. And they said it. Look, we gave this game away.
1: Yeah.
0: But I just, there's no excuse. And I know, it's the new NBA and they play with pace and everybody's shooting threes. It doesn't mean you have to.
1: Right. 17 of 43.
0: When you're up 29 in the third quarter in the NBA Finals and there's no guarantee you're ever going to get back, and now you're down 3-1. Now, look, there's no guarantee the Knicks are going to win this series, but history says they will.
1: Yeah.
0: And I just like, I just flabbergasted to what I was watching last night.
1: Yeah, but when I first turned the game on, it had already been on like 15 minutes. I turned it on. The Spurs are already up. Like, I don't know what it was.
0: They're running the Knicks out of their
1: own gym. 21-9 or something. I was like, oh, man, they started slow again.
0: Yeah, they're running the Knicks out of their own gym.
1: And I'm not a Knicks fan, but I'm kind of part of this. First, I want Charles' team to win. You know,
0: I'd
1: like Charles to be happy.
0: Right.
1: But at the same time, I mean, look, they've suffered enough.
0: It's like I told you, and we got to take a break because we got to get Chad on. I want to see how New York reacts. I want to see that parade.
1: Oh, yeah.
0: You know, what that parade
1: that'll go on for like. A couple weeks.
0: Yeah, for sure. All right, we'll take a break. We'll come back. Chad Bishop will join us, talk some Braves right after this.
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4: And welcome back into Creekside Sports. Steve Norris here, along with Daniel Shirley. Daniel Shirley's manning the phone and trying to get our Braves boy, Chad Braves Bishop, on the line. Daniel, we got Chad.
5: Hold on. Did you just call him Braves boy? Chad, you're a grown man, right? How do you take that, Chad?
4: He's one of the boys.
6: Yeah. I like it. Braves boy. Let's do it. In baseball, everybody's got a nickname in baseball. So
4: yes. Yeah.
6: Let's make it happen.
5: Mr. Braves Bishop.
4: And there's no crying in baseball.
5: There is no crying in baseball. That's right. Chad obviously works for the AJC, joins us every week to talk about the Braves. Chad, there may be a little bit of crying in Braves Nation because Ronald Acuña Jr. is back on the injured list. You're out until June 26th now? Is that right? I mean, how concerned should Braves fans be about this?
6: Yeah, that's a good question. I mean, is it a in the short term, I don't think too concerned. Reports are that it's not as serious as the first time he hurt the hamstring, that couldn't be out too long. I think the bigger concern is – it's just unfortunate that Ronald Acuña Jr. continues to get hurt. You know, it's his fault. It's just life. It's nothing Ronald is doing on his own. But is this more of an indication of how the rest of his career is going to be? I mean, I know that sounds like we're making a big jump and jumping to some conclusions here. But, you know, this is already twice this season that he's going on the IL. Really, his past 3, 4, 5 years have been littered with these little IL stints. And so that's really tough for him. It's tough for the Braves as an organization. It's tough for the lineup. It makes it really, really difficult on everybody. I expect him to be back pretty soon. But, you know, the concern is always going to be, well, when is the next, injury going to pop up? And that's really tough for him and tough for the team. And they're just going to have to live with it being.
5: Yeah, look, I mean, we don't want to say, oh my gosh, he's. I don't like to call somebody injury prone unless mm-hmm. they kind of do it to themselves. I mean, there's really nothing he did here that caused this, but you know, it is a thing of maybe this team has to start looking at, okay, you know, what is our outfield configuration going to be, because we're going to have to protect him and we're going to have to keep him, you know, maybe healthy to avoid anything long term. So is that more Yastrzemski in right field, Dubon in left? Is that kind of what we're looking at?
6: Yeah, I mean, possibly maybe some more DH opportunities for Ronald. The problem there is when Ronald Acuña is healthy, he's one of the best players in every sense of the word in this game. Like, his defensive skills are great in right field. His arm, you know, is amazing. He tracks down balls. And then, you know, when he gets on base as a hitter, you don't want to stop him from stealing bases either. So there's a lot of factors here when it comes to playing Ronald Acuña, not playing him, putting him at DH. You know, Mike Yastrzemski and Mauricio Dubon are not going to bring the same level of athleticism, you know, as a Ronald Acuña would. Eli White, you know, even with his speed, you know, he's not going to bring a lot when it comes to the plate. I don't know if it's just a situation of taking your spots from time to time to give Ronald a day off or maybe have him DH. But again, the guy loves baseball so much. When you're around someone like that every day and in the clubhouse and watching how he goes about his business, it's killing him more to be out of the lineup than it is any Braves fan, right? So he's going to want to be in there. no matter what. And that's going to have to be the balance that the Braves as an organization and Ronald have to strike with each other and try to do their best.

0: to keep him healthy.
1: And Chad, I'm only asking this because they're playing the White Sox. Are you in Chicago?
2: He's not in Chicago.
1: He's not in Chicago.
2: Yeah.
1: I don't know if you noticed last night, and maybe it was just early, but it looked to me like the White Sox didn't have a very big crowd there, and they're in first place now. They've got a half-game lead. Did you notice that? Did they have a crowd there? It looked like there wasn't much.
0: I would think, this is speculation, that when you have a team like the White Sox, who has been down really bad, I mean, right, even coming into this year, a lot of folks thought this White Sox team would still be one of the worst in baseball. So in the 1st of June, despite playing well, I would imagine there's a ton of people in Chicago and on the south side of Chicago who were saying, well, yeah, but, you know, this isn't going to last. You know, I've seen on highlight shows in past weeks, they have had some good crowds at times, but I would imagine probably really hard for the locals to buy into that team and maybe not believe quite yet, right? I mean, there's a long way to go. But that being said, a very exciting team with a lot of young talent. And if you're a baseball fan, I would imagine tickets are probably pretty easy to get to a White Sox game. So I would see that crowd probably continue to go if they play well. But I would also wonder and probably guess that folks are probably a little bit on the fence right now in terms of their future successes.
2: I will tell you, Chad, they are owned by the same ownership that owns my Bulls, and you do not trust that ownership. I can tell you that from personal experience, Chad.
0: Well, yeah, and that would play into it, right? Like, do you want to invest your heart, you know, your baseball heart into a team when you know in a month here at the trade deadline those guys are going to be sold or traded or gotten rid of? Or that's tough for a fan base when you know the immediate future, while it may look promising, roads kind of lead to nowhere, right? So that could probably be part of it too.
2: Yeah, it very well could be. Chad Bishop's joining us here on the show.
1: Yeah, Chad, I tell you, a surprise for me as far as the Braves is Dylan Lee. I mean, the guy is – I mean, he is money this year, and look, he's great at setup. But I mean, do you see the Braves considering him for a closer at all? I mean, I know they got Iglesias, but you can't throw him every night, right?
0: Yeah, probably not this season, but maybe long term. His development is really a great story because, you know, when he came up and sort of started his career like a lot of left-handed relievers, you're looking at a guy who's a matchup guy, right? Okay, we got a bunch of lefties coming up. Let's get the lefty Dylan Lee out there and try to get these lefty hitters out. Well, he's getting everybody out now. Lefties, righties, middle of the order, top of the order. It doesn't matter. I mean, the guy has been lights out, and I think he has proven that he can get the job done. And you mentioned being a closer. Like, it's high leverage situations, right? It's not a 5-run lead or the Braves down by 5. I mean, he's coming in tie ball games or 2-1, and just, again, pitching lights out. The Braves obviously have a closer in Raisel Iglesias, like you said, can't use him every night. But then you have Robert Suarez as a setup man who is an all-star closer in his own right. So I think it would have to be a very rare situation where Dylan Lee would get a save opportunity. But what a luxury to have that guy down in the bullpen available if you need him for that sort of scenario.
2: Yeah, you got to have depth, and you definitely need that. And we've seen that through the years. You can't just depend on one guy. You got to be able to help him out for sure. Chad Bishop is here. Chad, you are headed to New York for the Mets series. What do you expect?
0: No, I'm going up for Brazil World Cup action.
2: Well, I know you're excited about this. Look, I love New York. I would move to New York in a second if I could.
1: No, Braves, not Brazil.
2: But, yes, but going up there this weekend after what we just saw with the Knicks, and now the World Cup is going to be in New York, although the games themselves will be played in New Jersey. Man, you are going into the den, right? Because this, I mean, I can't imagine what the city is going to be like these next few days.
1: Oh, especially if especially the Knicks win the series.
2: If they win Saturday.
0: Oh man,
1: bring protection,
0: man. Yeah.
1: Buddy.
0: Yeah.
1: Bring a bodyguard.
0: Man, I know. You know, the good news. Sometimes it gives you a little sense of security going into major, massive cities like this because they're able to handle things like this. As weird as it sounds, right? Like if you're going into maybe a mid-sized city who doesn't have the infrastructure, you maybe. But you know, it's New York. Like, every time I've been to New York, there's always some crazy, wild, big thing going on, whether it's sports, a convention, a concert. I I think I saw Saturday Night Bruce Springsteen as a concert up there. I mean,

0: And there's things going on everywhere. So, I have booked an easy flight Friday morning, got a hotel right by the stadium in Queens. There's a good chance I don't even see a lot of this stuff that we're talking about, but it's going to be fun nonetheless. So can't wait to get up there.
1: Yeah, if you haven't been to New York, you can't even fathom the magnitude of that city.
0: Mm-hmm.
1: Like, I mean, I was walking around in Manhattan, I felt like I was in a little neighborhood, because the way. But then you realize, oh wait, I'm in Manhattan, and there's 10 million people.
2: Yeah, literally. Yeah,
1: it's wild, no doubt about that.
2: And Chad, one more thing before we go, and we could probably talk about this next week if you want, but right now Georgia Tech's Drew Burris is projected to go to the Braves in the first round. Do you see that as a real possibility?
0: It's a good question. I don't know. I will tell you, and this is no slight on Drew, but from a lot of the folks I've talked to who do cover professional the MLB draft and MLB prospects, there is a Drew Burris. I call him a curiosity, right? Because he plays center field and because of his stature. He's a little bit of an anomaly when it comes to the prototype of a baseball player. So I'm not sure where he's going to land if he does end up being a first round pick. And I'll be honest with you, I'm not sure what the Braves are even looking for, right? When it comes to their pick and what they're sort of trying to build this draft class around. But that being said, having him, Von Lackey, Georgia Tech's second baseman, I know is really high on draft boards. Having those guys in your backyard, I'm sure they're well scouted. And if it happened, I definitely would not be surprised if that came to fruition.
1: Yeah, it's going to be that, and he's kind of made it clear he wants to go to the Braves and, local guy for us from Houston County. But and somebody's got can't draft him ahead of them, too. Right. Somebody might be ahead of them
0: sure.
1: wants him as well. So, well, Chad, thank you for doing this. As always, enjoy Queens.
2: Yeah.
1: You're not going to Manhattan, but enjoy Queens. Which airport do you fly into?
0: I believe it's LaGuardia this
1: okay.
0: time,
1: yeah.
0: But we're going back there in July, and it may be JFK then, and we will be staying in Manhattan on that trip, taking the wife up to that one. So back-to-back trips to New York a couple months apart.
1: I would say don't fly into Newark if I were you. That would just be my advice. So, but I love LaGuardia. It's so easy to get in and out of. Well, enjoy the trip, and we'll talk to you again next week.
0: All right, my friends. Bye.
2: Thanks, Chad.
1: There's Chad Bishop from the AJC. Make sure you check out all his coverage on their website. Can't even say newspaper anymore because it is just a website now. But
2: yeah,
1: he does a great job. They do a great job.
2: It's a news site.
1: Yeah, it is a news site. And Chad is on top of the Braves coverage, man. He is doing a really, really knockout job. So we appreciate his time and appreciate him being part of the show. He's been part of the show since we started the show.
2: Yeah.
1: And we always appreciate talking to Chad. Let's take a break. We'll come back. We will wrap up the first hour. I don't know what we'll talk about. Maybe some college football. I don't know. We got TBA on the rundown, so we'll see what pops up in the next 2 minutes.
2: All right.
1: We'll do that right after this.
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1: Welcome back, Daniel. Steve here on this Thursday afternoon. We appreciate Chad being with us. Chad Bishop. I guess I didn't even mention the guest today. I forgot to do that. Micah Johnson will join us at 2:30.
3: Yep.
1: So we'll talk to Micah of the Macon Melody, and we always appreciate his time as well. He'll be here in studio, so looking forward to that. Coming up today, just kind of run through some stuff. The World Cup starts in about an hour and 15 minutes.
3: Yep, Mexico.
1: Yep, Mexico will be playing.
3: Who are they playing? South Korea?
1: They are playing South Africa.
3: South Africa.
1: And then South Korea plays Czechia tonight at 10 o'clock. The U.S. plays tomorrow at 9 o'clock.
3: So o'clock, yep.
1: We'll talk about that coming up in the next segment. The College World Series starts tomorrow. With two games, 2 o'clock, we'll be on the air when the first game starts. Troy and West Virginia is the first game, and then North Carolina and Ole Miss is the second game. And then what else is going on? The NBA Finals will continue. The Stanley Cup Finals continue tonight. Stanley Cup Final, sorry, not Finals. They don't like it when you call it Finals. It's Stanley Cup Final. That'll be tonight, game 4.
3: Right.
1: In Las Vegas.
3: It's 4?
1: Yes.
3: I was thinking they were split.
1: No, Las Vegas won game 3.
3: Okay.
1: In overtime.
3: Or maybe it was split, then they won game
1: 3.
3: Maybe that's what I was thinking.
1: It's 2-1 right now with Las Vegas having the lead, and they will play tonight. The NBA Finals will continue on Saturday, so they got 2 days off. So the game 5 will be in San Antonio. The Knicks can win the championship in San Antonio. So we'll see if that happens.
3: So talk about World Cup soccer. Can you name every country that has won at least one World Cup?
1: No. I mean, I can try. I mean, Brazil, Argentina won the last one. France.
3: Mm-hmm.
1: How many are there?
3: I mean,
1: you don't have the list?
3: I'm doing this from my head.
1: Come on, man.
3: I think there's 9.
1: No, well, see, now I got to pull up the list to see how many there are.
3: All right, well, then pull up the list. I know what it is.
1: You know the answer?
3: Yes. Well, I mean,
1: I'll
3: have to count them in my head,
1: okay,
3: but I know Mr. the ones that have won it.
1: Mr. Smarty Pants.
3: I should have pulled that up.
1: Well, I just gave you 3, so, I mean, I just helped you. I did part of it for you. Okay, we're going to see how many.
3: All right, let's see. There's 1, 2, 3, 4, 5, 6, 7, 8. There's 8.
1: Did you just pull it up?
3: What?
1: Did you pull up the list?
3: Yes.
1: So now you've seen.
3: I know what it is. I know the answers.
1: You knew the answers?
3: Yes.
1: All of them.
3: Dude, I used to follow soccer like you can't imagine. I had a poster of the 1982 Italy World Cup winning team.
1: All right, let's see how many I can get, because I don't know.
3: Well, that's what this is.
1: Well, I got 3 right off the bat.
3: Who'd you say?
1: France, Brazil, Argentina.
3: Correct.
1: Italy.
3: Correct.
1: That's 4. Mm-hmm. So there's 4 more?
3: Yes.
1: That's all the countries that have won the World Cup?
3: Yes. In fact, there's one that's only won it once, and they won it the very first time they had a World Cup because it was in that country.
1: England.
3: England has won it, but they didn't win the first one.
1: Germany has

0: won.
1: Well, more than one, but yeah.
0: Yeah. Well, I mean, they've won.
1: W-O-N.
0: That's six.
1: Yep.
0: There's two more?
1: Yes.
0: I can't believe I've done this well, because I have not followed.
1: Well, you've named all the powerhouses.
0: Well, I mean, still.
1: I
0: would be like you asking one of our British people on our staff to name the college football national champions.
1: Okay.
0: But there haven't been as many World Cup champions as there have been.
1: Well, of course. Now, these other two that are left have only won one, if I remember right.
0: I'm going to say...
1: In fact, yeah, they both are only... No, I'm sorry. The other one won it twice.
0: I'm going to say Uruguay.
1: Yes. Won the very first one.
0: They're the first one?
1: Won the very first one in 1930, and they won it... I forgot they won in 1950.
0: I'm going to say Paraguay.
1: Well, not a bad guess.
0: I took a shot in the dark.
1: No. This is one of the favorites this year.
0: Oh, Spain.
1: Yeah. There you go.
0: So you gave me a hint to get Spain, but I got 7 out of 8.
1: That's pretty good.
0: With no help. Well, and I am a soccer novice. I would say that I am absolutely a soccer novice.
1: Oh, yeah. When I was in high school, I could have easily told you all of these. The year and when they won. Because I was a fan of Pelé.
0: Okay.
1: So.
0: So, say, only 8 teams have won.
1: Yep. I had a poster of Peter Beardsley, who
0: wild.
1: Played for England and played for Chelsea.
0: So the World Cup started in 1930.
1: And I had a Ruud Gullit poster.
0: And only 8 teams and 8 countries have won it.
1: Yeah, well, it's every 4 years, so I mean...
0: I know, but I mean, how many have there been? If you think about it, since 1930.
1: Let's see, there's 9, 13, 16, and they 18, have expanded. 20, 21, 22. There's been 22 to this point.
0: Okay. So eight out of 22 is not that much.
1: Yeah. Well, I mean, look at college football.
0: Yeah.
1: I mean, how many have won in the last 20 years? 8 or 9?
0: Yeah. Yeah.
1: Because Alabama's won, you know, 6 of them.
0: That's true. Yeah, that's a good point, because there have been, if we said the last 22 national champions.
1: Yeah.
0: College football.
1: Florida's won a couple. Georgia's won a couple. LSU's won, what, 3?
0: They've won 3. Clemson's won 2.
1: So, yeah, Clemson's won 2. I mean, you got a lot of multiple winners. Ohio State's won a couple.
0: Yeah. Yeah.
1: So, you know, you got a lot of multiple winners there.
0: So, Brazil has won 5. Germany's won 4. Italy's won 4. Argentina has won
1: 3.
0: Mm-hmm. I was very proud of myself for getting Argentina that won the last. And I would have gotten France, too. I knew France won. And then Germany won in 14. I knew that one.
1: Yeah. 1986 Argentina, that was the hand of God.
0: Uruguay's
1: Maradona.
0: Got 2, as you said. England only has 1. Spain.
1: Only 1 title. Yeah, 1966.
0: Spain only has 1.
1: Yeah.
0: Wow.
1: And England's, I mean, generally considered where the game was invented, right?
0: Right, right.
1: So.
0: Well, and that's where the best league is. I mean, people say Premier League is the number 1 league.
1: Yeah, it's kind of like Canada. You know, they can't win the NHL.
0: Yeah, that's true. Okay, so let's look. I'm trying to find the list. So 22 years would have been, what, 2004?
1: What was that again?
0: 22 years of national champions in college football.
1: Uh-huh. So
0: we're starting 25.
1: Well, that would go back to, what, 2003?
0: 2004.
1: 2004, yeah, right.
0: If you count 25.
1: Count the seasons, right.
0: So how many different champions have there been since 2004?
1: All right, so I'll count it on my hand. How about that? All right. So, USC is generally considered the national championship for 04, right?
0: Yes.
1: Okay. So, USC, then 05 was Texas.
0: Right.
1: Right? 06 was Florida.
0: Right.
1: 07 was LSU. So, 4. 08 was Florida, so still 4. 09, Alabama, so right. That's going to take care of a bunch of them. 2010 was Auburn.
0: Right.
1: 2011 and 12 was Alabama, so you don't count them, so we're still at, 6?
0: Right.
1: 13 was Florida State. 14 was Ohio State.
0: That's 8.
1: 15, Alabama, so don't count them. Clemson was 16, so that adds 1. So now we're at 9.
0: Yep.
1: Right?
0: Yep.
1: You go Alabama, Clemson, LSU again, so we're still not adding. Alabama, Georgia, so that's the 10th one. And then Michigan.
0: So that's 11.
1: And Indiana. So there's been what, 12?
0: 12.
1: All right.
0: So a few more.
1: A handful more, but not like 20.
0: Not right, right. So you think about it is they do only play every 4 years.
1: Yeah.
0: Right? So you think about, because you think, oh, from 1930 to 2026.
1: There would be,
0: oh my God.

0: lot.
1: 40 of them, right?
0: Yeah, but they only play every 4 years.
1: Yeah.
0: And next year's the 100th anniversary. I mean, the next one will be 2030.
1: The next one will be, yeah.
0: It'll be 100 years.
1: Have they said where it's going to be yet?
0: Oh, I'm sure they have.
1: Yeah, I can't remember. I saw it, but I'm sure we can look it up.
0: I'm glad we're getting a chance to host it. And, you know, and it is not just our country. It'll be...
1: Oh, it's... yeah, correct. Sorry.
0: Portugal.
1: Yep. The 2030 FIFA World Cup will be jointly hosted across 6 countries.
0: Oh, is it 6?
1: Spanning 3 continents.
0: Oh, it is.
1: Yeah. Morocco, Portugal, and Spain, with 3 special centenary celebration matches taking place in Argentina, Paraguay, and Uruguay.
0: Wow.
1: So that must be because of the 100.
0: Because of 100 years.
1: Yeah, the 100 years.
0: That's
1: of
0: awesome.
1: It.
0: Awesome.
1: Yep.
0: All right, let's take a break. We'll come back. We'll continue the World Cup talk because it does start today. And
1: yeah,
0: it's going to be going on 104 matches.
1: It's crazy.
0: So we'll do that right after this.
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0: Welcome back, Daniel and Steve here. Thank you for joining us. We appreciate it. We don't talk a lot of soccer

0: I mean, if we're talking soccer, it's typically high school stuff. But I mean, the World Cup is starting today, and it's in our country. Even if the World Cup was starting, we'd probably talk about it. And I should say it's in our continent, because not all the games are going to be in the United States. But even if the World Cup was starting and they were playing in, like the next one, like you talked about, was in all those different countries, we'd still talk about it some. But now it's in our country, and there are several games in Atlanta.
1: Yeah.
0: I think there's seven games in Atlanta, and the first one is next Thursday. And they're having the Fan Fest and doing all that stuff, and we're going to do our show up there.
1: In a week.
0: Planning to do it next Thursday up there from near the Fan Fest. So if you're listening and you're going to be in Atlanta, come by and see us, and we'll definitely let everybody know where we're going to be. But, you know, it's we're an hour away, less than an hour away right now, 58 minutes. First game is Mexico and South Africa. That's going to be fun to watch, Mexico starting. And Anthony and I were talking about this. I don't really cheer for Mexico in soccer because that's kind of our big rival. But you want them to get out of the group stage. So, I mean, because it'll be good for the whole tournament. Same thing with Canada and then obviously.
1: It's like pulling for the SEC.
0: Oh, my Lord.
1: I had to blindside
0: you
1: with that one.
0: But you do want them to lose after that. Anyway, Steve's no longer part of the show.
1: The look on your face when I said that. It's fantastic.
0: But, and then the other game tonight is South Korea and Czechia. That'll be at 10 o'clock.
1: Yep.
0: U.S. plays tomorrow against Paraguay at 9 o'clock tomorrow night. So I'm really excited about that.
1: And by the way, nothing against South Africa and Czechia, but you'd think that'd be the 3 o'clock game. Because the Mexico game, I'm sorry, is the bigger game. In North America.
0: Other than you want to start with a bang. But I get what you're saying, yeah. You want to play in prime time.
1: Yeah, but if it was prime time.
0: Yeah.
1: And you were starting in prime time. But this is 3 o'clock in the afternoon. Everybody's still at work.
0: Yeah, it feels like South Korea and Czechia is the warm-up game.
1: Right. And again, nothing against those countries, but just, I mean, come on. We can all admit that Mexico brings the eyeballs in North America.
0: Sure. Absolutely. So, I mean, with U.S. and Mexico play each other in the U.S., there'll be a bigger crowd of Mexican fans than there will be American fans, United States fans.
1: Oh, sure.
0: Absolutely.
1: Yeah.
0: But again, the U.S. plays tomorrow at 9, Canada plays tomorrow afternoon. So, I'm so excited about that. I'm going over to Okmulgee Brew Pub. Let me say that again.
1: Brew Pub.
0: Okmulgee Brew Pub. They're having a watch party over there at 3 o'clock for the Mexican game. So I'm going to go over there and take part in that and just kind of watch it, because I've never done that before.
1: Yeah.
0: I've never gone somewhere and watched a World Cup match, you know? And again, I'm not really that kind of if Clemson's playing, I want to sit at home and watch it. I don't want people talking to me. I don't want to be out in a group setting. And I mean anything Clemson. We went one year, Clemson played Kansas in the Sweet 16, and I went begrudgingly, got pulled along, and went and watched the game at a local restaurant. And I was not comfortable because I wanted to be sitting home watching the game in front of my TV.
1: Yeah.
0: You know.
1: Most diehard dog fans,
0: right?
1: You know, and I think, and this applies to a lot of schools, you know, but I can't stand to watch a Georgia game in a room of people who aren't pulling for Georgia, and especially if they're pulling for the other team. You know what I mean? Because, look, it's kind of like being a Duke fan. If I'm in a bar and they're on and the crowd is watching it, most of them are hating on Duke. You know, it's kind of the same way with Georgia. If I'm not in a Georgia bar, if I'm in Florida or, you know, some other state, South Carolina, chances are the fans are pulling against Georgia. When I went to New Orleans, it was a couple of years ago, I was in walk-ons over there watching a Georgia game. This was 2019. I was with my wife and girls. My sister lived out in Austin. And so we drove out to see them in October on a weekend. Well, we stayed in New Orleans Friday and Saturday night. So while my mom and daughters, my wife and daughters went to go shopping, I walked down to walk-ons to watch the Georgia game. Well,

0: I kind of forgot I was in New Orleans with all these LSU fans, and they were pulling against Georgia. Georgia was playing like, I don't know. I can't even remember who it was, honestly, but it was like maybe Vanderbilt. I think it was Vanderbilt.
1: Yeah.
0: And they were, I mean, every time Vanderbilt did something good, bah, they were cheering, and I'm sitting there going, oh, God.
1: It is interesting to hear you say, to make the Duke comparison, because most Georgia fans are Duke fans.
0: In this room, yeah.
1: There are a lot of Georgia football fans who are fans of Duke or North Carolina basketball.
0: Yeah.
1: You got to be honest about it.
0: You're right. By the way, speaking of that, and I don't want to go off on this tangent, Georgia and Duke are scheduled to play this year in basketball for the first time ever.
1: Oh, what Georgia fans are going to do.
0: Ever.
1: Who are they going to cheer for?
0: Well, I got we'll pull for Georgia first.
1: You will, but not all of them will.
0: Yes, they will.
1: Come on.
0: Come they're on. Not Georgia fans if they're not. Georgia is.
1: Oh, I'm agree.
0: Georgia's our wife.
1: I 100% agree.
0: Duke is the mistress.
1: I 100% agree. If there's any chance you pull for the other team over your team, then you're not a real fan.
0: You're not a real fan.
1: That is 100% true. I said,
0: and I don't care what the scenario is.
1: I can't remember. I don't think you were here, but I told somebody. Oh, I think it was Josh Bevel. I know somebody who went to Troy, and he's an Alabama fan. And Alabama played Troy one year in the college baseball playoffs in the NCAA tournament. And he cheered for Alabama over his alma mater.
0: Wow.
1: I'm like, come on, dude.
0: No, couldn't do that.
1: And look, I'm not the fan police. I typically don't tell people who to cheer for. But that's dirty pull there. You can't cheer for – if you can cheer for Alabama and Troy, both. But if they play each other, come on.
0: Now, look, I went to Georgia College and State University. The chances of them ever playing Georgia in anything, other anything major anyway, they might like fencing or something, you know. But if they play Georgia in baseball, basketball, or football, you better believe I'm pulling for my alma mater. I mean, it's nothing against Georgia, but I mean, hey, this is my school, man.
1: Well, there's a lot of people in the state, and I'm not criticizing because they typically don't play each other. That are Georgia Southern fans and Georgia fans. And I'm fine with that.
0: Yeah.
1: But if you went to Georgia Southern and they play Georgia and you cheer for Georgia to win, you're not a real Georgia Southern fan.
0: Correct.
1: Not in my mind.
0: Well, look, the real Georgia Southern fans, a lot of them are Georgia fans, but they are not pulling for Georgia against Georgia Southern.
1: Not against Georgia Southern. You can pull for them against everybody else.
0: No, those Georgia Southern fans are passionate, man.
1: Look. You know, Ben was at UNLV the last 2 years, and I cheered for UNLV hard. Like, I went to school there. But if they played Clemson, sorry, Ben, you got to lose.
0: Correct.
1: I mean, I'm sorry. And, well, he went to Clemson, too, so he probably would cheer for Clemson over UNLV.
0: Yeah.
1: But, you know, so anyway. But so I'm going over to Okmulgee Brew Pub, and I'm going to watch the game. And I'm looking forward to it. I wouldn't do it if it was a Clemson football game. Probably not.
0: No.
1: But this is going to be fun, and I can't wait to see what this looks like. And they are kind of the they call it the American Outlaws or the U.S. fans that has that group. They've kind of become the official place to go watch U.S. men's national team soccer. So I'm going to over there and seeing what it's like. I'm doing some work for The Athletic, too. I'm going to take some photos and some videos and stuff. But I'm really interested to see what that looks like because I've never done that, especially for soccer. I've never gone and watched a World Cup game at a watch party. In 2014, we were at a friend's house at the pool, and they had the U.S.-Germany game on the big screen TV outside their pool.
0: Oh, yeah.
1: And we watched it like that while we were in the pool swimming.
0: That was it, yeah.
1: But I've never done this, go watch a World Cup game at a watch party. That's going to be fun.
0: Yeah, I remember that now. 2014, I had to go to Augusta for work. It's when I was in medical sales. And I went to a sports bar downtown in Augusta and to watch the USA-Germany match. And that was
1: a knockout round game, I think. Too.
0: Yeah, it was packed.
1: Round of 16, I think.
0: And I somehow, I got there early and got a seat at the bar.
1: Yeah.
0: And it was just nuts in there. I mean, we didn't win, but it was great.
1: I hope there's a big crowd. I'm really hoping there's a good crowd over there. Although it is 3 o'clock in the afternoon.
0: I was going to say.
1: And it's not the USA playing.
0: Right.
1: You know, if the USA was playing. The other place I wanted to go was to La Bella. So I'm going to...
0: Well, it's right here next to us.
1: Yeah, when Mexico plays next time, I might try La Bella and see what that's like.
0: Yeah.
1: You know, because

0: it's going to be fun, man.
1: Yeah.
0: I can't wait. So if you're going, if you're looking for somewhere to go watch the game, come over, watch the game at 3 o'clock and say, hey, and, you know, it'll be cool to meet people. But I'm going to try to shoot some photos and video for the Athletic and kind of showcase Macon.
1: Yeah.
0: In the Athletic. You know, so I told my boss about it and he said, absolutely, go have at it. I'm off today, but you know, he's like, hey man, you're off. I was like, yeah, come on.
1: Did you watch that thing I sent you last night about the guy talking about the people who are
0: I have no idea.
1: Basically,
0: I can't get inside your head. I don't know.
1: They're talking about their trip, the places they're going.
0: Yeah, yeah, yeah.
1: What's the word I'm looking for? They're
0: documenting.
1: Yeah, where they've gone, and they've all talked about how nice everybody's been to them.
0: It's been so great to see that.
1: Yes.
0: You know, the dude that was at Auburn 2 days ago from Germany, and now, I mean, there's other people doing that too. I saw one of our writers was getting, she lives in London, and she was getting in the airport. She was in the airport about to get on her plane at Heathrow at the airport in London. And she said the Scottish fans had taken over the airport because they're all flying over here.
1: Yeah.
0: And, I mean, it's going to be so much fun to see that. Look, I can't wait to go up to Atlanta next week and just see what that's like. I think it's going to work. Hopefully we'll get everything set up so we can do the show in Atlanta next week. But that's the plan anyway.
1: There's an Irish pub on Peachtree in Atlanta that's got, you know, the scarves of the Premier League teams and all that kind of stuff. And I would love to be in that pub
0: for
1: some of these matches.
0: We went in several Irish pubs when we were in Ireland. But when we first got there the first day in Dublin, and we landed at like 10 a.m. We flew all night, right? We flew overnight. And we landed at like 10 a.m. We did that when we went to Italy, too. And I didn't sleep. Like, because when you land at 10 a.m., even though you haven't been asleep, you're kind of jazzed up. You're in a new country, all that stuff. So we weren't meeting our tour group until supper time. So 6 o'clock, 7 o'clock, whatever. And Laura's like, what do you want to do until then? You want to go take a nap? I was like, no, I don't want to take a nap. I want to go because she's been over there before.
1: Right.
0: She'd been over there 3 times before.
1: Mm-hmm.
0: And I said, let's go see the city of Dublin. And she was like, all right, well, we'll go eat lunch. We went and dropped our bags off at the hotel. And we went and ate lunch. And she was like, let's go to a real Irish pub and have lunch. Absolutely. You know, and I'm not much of a drinker. I'm not drinking, especially not drinking beer at noon with lunch.
1: Well, it slows your day down.
0: Yeah, just I don't want to do that. But we went to a real Irish pub and had lunch. And it was early, too, so there weren't many people in there. But it was just cool. It was like, hey, man, you hear about Irish pubs all the time. We're in an Irish pub.
1: Yeah.
0: In Ireland.
1: Yeah.
0: You know?
1: The name of the place, it's called Meehan's.
0: Meehan's.
1: Yeah. There's also Fado, F-A-D-O in Midtown. But
0: sounds about right.
1: Yeah, Meehan's. I mean, just you walk up to it, you go, yep, this is the place.
0: It's an Irish pub. But we went to several. There was one town, I can't remember the name of the town we were in later on the trip. And like most of the tour, and we got to take a break, but most of the tour you were together. Oh, we're going to this sheep herding farm and we're going to this place where they make, you know, whiskey, and we're doing all these different things. And they gave us some samples of whiskey at the end of that
1: mm-hmm.
0: part. But this one day we were in this town, I can't remember the name of the town, Laura would know it right off the top of her head, and they pretty much gave us the whole day by ourselves. So we just wandered around, and we went and ate in this pub in this town, and it's just like, man, this is really cool. And you think things are historic here?
1: Oh, yeah.
0: You go over there things have existed for 200, 400, 500, 600, 800
1: years. Yeah, it's crazy.
0: And you go, oh, this is history.
1: Yeah.
0: You know, yeah, we've got our little 250. That's pretty cool.
1: 2.5, not bad.
0: But not what they do in Europe. No doubt about that. All right, let's take a break. We'll come back. We'll continue sports talk, and then Micah Johnston will join us at 2:30. We'll do that right after this.
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6: Welcome back. Daniel Shirley, Steve North here. Micah will join us in about 12 minutes. We have a trade. We love a good trade. The Atlanta Falcons have made a trade, according to Jeremy Fowler of ESPN, and Jeremy's one of the best.
7: I was about to say, that's pretty much gold.
6: Yeah, I mean, he's on top of these things. They have traded for Wanya Morris. Tackle
7: Wanya Morris
6: from the Kansas City Chiefs.
7: Played at Tennessee.
6: He started 16 games for the Chiefs.
7: Yeah.
6: So, I mean, you know, and yeah, went to LSU, was considered, I think.
7: I thought he went to Tennessee.
6: Oh, no, I think he went to LSU. Let me look it up real quick. No, maybe you're right. Maybe he went to Tennessee.
7: Because that was a guy that I thought.
6: Well, there's two Wanya Morrises to look up. There's one Wanya Morris who was in Boys to Men. We don't want him. but he's from Grayson, went to Grayson High School. No, you're right. He went to Tennessee and Oklahoma.
7: Correct.
6: That's right.
7: I forgot he transferred. Yeah. Yep. He was a guy, he was in the 2019 class. He was a guy I thought Georgia was going to get, but for whatever reason, Georgia has always had a hard time with the Grayson guys.
6: And he was a big time get.
7: He was just 5-star.
6: Yeah, he was a big time recruit.
7: Again, I really thought Georgia was going to get him, and honestly, if he had it to do over again, he would probably reconsider that, considering that he was at Tennessee for 19 and 20, and then Oklahoma 21-22, and didn't win anything.
6: Yeah, I don't know why I thought he was LSU. I just had just blanked on that for a second, but he was a third round pick.
7: Mm-hmm.
6: He was a 92nd pick overall.
7: Won a ring.
6: Yeah, won a ring. He's played in 31.
7: I mean, he did win something. Yeah, this is not at Tennessee or Oklahoma.
6: He played in 31 games. He started 15. Jeremy Fowler said he started 16. So. He caught a touchdown pass.
7: I was about to say he's got a receiving touchdown. So
6: with
7: you know
6: the Chiefs. So you know the thing about that is you have to find out what they gave up.
7: So they traded for him.
6: Yes. Yes.
7: All right. So Morris is going to the Falcons.
6: Morris will go to the Falcons.
7: That's good. We need O-line help.
6: So you have to find out what you gave up to get him.
7: They sent Bijan Robinson.
6: No,
7: wait a minute.
6: Yeah. No, we don't want that.
7: No. Kyle Pitts.

0: Yeah, so we'll see. I mean, and this is just coming over the wires, and there's a lot of people breaking the news now. But Jeremy Fowler was the one I saw first. So we'll see if that.
1: There's a handful of guys. I mean, obviously Josh is our number one.
0: Sure, Josh.
1: But there's a handful of guys that if they're reporting it, you can pretty much stamp it and rock.
0: Right.
1: It's gonna happen.
0: Yeah, and I guess I should pull up Josh and see if he has the details of the trade. And I mean, they might not be available either, because again, it just happened.
1: Yeah.
0: I don't see it right now yet from Josh. I'm sure he'll have something up pretty quickly on the Athletic. But
1: well, again, I mean, those guys have to be careful.
0: Yeah.
1: Even though someone like Jeremy Fowler is like 99%, you can count on him. You still don't want to report a fallacy.
0: Oh, no.
1: Especially when you're covering that team.
0: Right. I've never understood in my business people, look, it's great to be first, mm-hmm. but you better be first and be right.
1: Yep. You better be
0: especially
1: right.
0: Especially when you're dealing with something sensitive.
1: Mm-hmm.
0: Because, I didn't have a journalism major, but we had a journalism, when I was at Clemson, we had a journalism minor, and the guy who taught us, he had owned or had been a publisher of like four or five newspapers. So he knew what he was doing.
1: Yeah.
0: He wasn't just somebody, teaching classes. He had been the practical part of it. And the first day of class, he said, you can't unring a bell.
1: Right.
0: And if you say something happened,
1: yep.
0: you better be right. And Jeremy Fowler, more often than not, is right. I don't see him ever get accused of being like jumping the gun or anything like that. So... so we'll see. We'll see what Josh has on this. I'm sure he'll have some reporting on this as well to kind of know what the specifics are. I don't know. What do you give up for a depth tackle? He's a starter for the Falcons. He's probably more of a right tackle than he is a left tackle. Maybe he's a swing tackle. Well, you give up a third round pick, fourth round pick.
1: He's only been in the league for what, 3 years?
0: 3 years, yeah.
1: Yeah, I mean, he doesn't have a lot of mileage on him. So they traded with the Chiefs. Right?
0: And
1: yeah.
0: They do need tackle help. I mean, let's be fair.
1: Oh, absolutely.
0: They absolutely needed help at tackle.
1: Gosh, I don't know. A second round pick?
0: I would think second is as high as you go.
1: Yeah.
0: And probably just one pick.
1: Second or third round pick.
0: Not
1: like that.
0: Not a package of picks.
1: Yeah.
0: I wouldn't think. I don't think there's any active players.
1: Yeah.
0: In the trade going back.
1: Well, look, he was a starter on a team that won a Super Bowl.
0: Sure.
1: He doesn't have a lot of mileage on him.
0: Right.
1: So.
0: But he wasn't ever a full-time starter. Like he started in 3 years, he started 15 games or 16 games. So he has started.
1: Yeah.
0: But it's not like, oh, he's started 48 games or something in the NFL.
1: Yeah, but...
0: But a solid player. I mean,
1: but
0: not
1: he's
0: a bad
1: played one. A lot.
0: He has played a lot. Played in 31 games
1: mm-hmm.
0: in 3 years.
1: And just because you don't start, it doesn't mean you're not good enough.
0: Absolutely.
1: Sometimes it means, hey, he got a little ding. Maybe the knee is feeling a little tight.
0: Right.
1: And you're like, hey, look, we're going to let you play, a couple quarters. We're going to let this other guy start. It's nothing against you. Let's just make sure you're okay.
0: And different circumstances lead to different results. Or they can.
1: Yeah.
0: He could come here and be super. Working with a new office.
1: I hope he's super.
0: Working with Bill Callahan.
1: Yeah, exactly.
0: Right?
1: There you go.
0: That can't hurt.
1: Nope.
0: So, I mean, you obviously, they can try to get the most out of him, the best out of him, and we'll see how that plays out. But that, again, that news just came across the Twitterverse. I want to see what they gave up. If you gave up a first round pick, then we got to have a discussion. But I don't think they're going to give up a first round pick.
1: I think the previous administration probably gives up a first round pick.
0: I think
1: Matt Ryan's a little smarter about this.
0: Yeah.
1: So I don't know. We'll see. They still haven't given out the details.
0: They haven't seen it yet. So we'll update you when we find out. And then there's some bad news that just came out. And we got to take a break after we talk about this real quick, because Micah will be here. This is from Golf Digest.
1: Okay.
0: Phil Mickelson is no longer a member at the Farms Golf Club, I don't know, outside of San Diego, after a female club employee accused the six-time major champion of inappropriate contact

0: there's proof, you would think.
1: There's something.
0: Yeah.
1: I mean, I know nothing about this case other than what you just told me.
0: It just came up.
1: But if they have released him as a member, I mean, look, say what you want about Phil. Yeah, he's a tool, and most of us don't like him, and the live and all that other stuff. But when you're a golf club, you have someone that famous as a member, you better have some serious reason to kick him out.
0: Yeah.
1: And, you know.
0: You don't kick Phil Mickelson. And I'm not saying that maybe they didn't kick him out. Maybe he withdrew on his own.
1: Well, maybe they had a talk with him and said, look, if there's any truth to this, we're kicking you out.
0: But if they did kick him out, you don't kick him out without proof.
1: Yeah.
0: Because you want that name attached to your club until you don't.
1: Well, and yeah, look, you want to support your employees and everything, but just because somebody comes to you and says, hey, you know what? He touched me inappropriately. He did? All right, I'm letting him go right now.
0: You got to do an investigation. You got to have proof.
1: Yeah.
0: And so that's the news that just came out. Golf Digest, again, was the exclusive reporting of this. And we'll update you on that, too. That's not a local story, but, you know, Phil Mickelson is a big enough name that those kinds of allegations
1: come out. Well, you bring it up.
0: Out. Yeah, we'll update you with anything on that. But we do want to update you on the Falcons. So if we see anything on the Falcons trade, we'll update you on that.
1: All right,
0: let's take a break. We'll come back. Micah Johnston will be joining us. We'll do that right after this.
2: Hi, this is Bobby Rush. 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WNEX really lays it down. Love that station. I love them porcupine meat, too.
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11: 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Tom Patterson, John Johnny Mo Mollica, Michael Pierce, Kevin Cantwell, and a stellar lineup of many more artists are bringing their talents to town. From poetry that moves you to music that grooves you, this is an event you don't want to miss. Best part? No entry fee. That's right. It's absolutely free. Grab your friends, head to

0: 182 Forsyth Road and let the words inspire you.
1: And now, back to Creekside Sports. Daniel Shirley and Steve Norris.
2: Welcome back. Daniel Shirley, Steve Norris here. Thank you for joining us. And we are now joined by our buddy, Micah Johnson from the Making Melody. Make sure your mic is on. How are you?
3: 1, 2, 3, testing.
2: Yeah, you're
3: testing.
2: Good.
4: There
2: yeah,
4: we go.
2: You're good. You're good.
3: I'm doing pretty well. How are you guys?
2: Yeah, we
4: good,
2: seen
4: man.
2: You in a couple of
3: yeah,
2: weeks.
3: Yeah, I had my leadership making obligations last week.
2: Yeah.
3: So
2: I'm not going to ask you too much about that because, I mean, how many people are involved in that?
3: Like, how do you mean? Like, other people do like participating in this year's class?
2: Yeah,
4: 15 or something, right?
3: It's like 40.
4: Is it that many?
3: Yeah,
4: is
3: there's
4: that,
3: a lot
4: oh,
3: of people.
4: Wow.
2: And is it a year?
3: Yeah, each year there's a different class people that come through, and they teach one class per month. And it's basically just trying to learn more about our community and kind of some of the things that people have to deal with. You know, important things that matter in Macon. It kind of varies. Like, I mean, we've done classes about housing and some of the complexities behind that. You know, there was a poverty simulation early on,
2: right,
3: which was really, really
2: right,
3: eye-opening. And there's been classes on tourism and arts and culture and how I already said housing. No, I did say housing. I just said that.
2: So you do once a month?
3: Yes.
2: Is that right? Okay.
3: It's fun. It's been very informative. So
2: well, and it seems like to me it's and I get it. It's called leadership making, but mm-hmm. it is also, I mean, it's impressive that you're doing that. That you like I would, I mean, not that I don't wouldn't want to, but I don't know how I would find time to do it.
3: Yeah,
2: you know,
3: well,
2: I
3: mean,
2: I'd be like, I ain't got time for this.
3: Yeah, they know we're busy folks. We're working on a class project too. They know
2: okay.
3: we're busy folks. That's why once a month is.
2: And first of all, let me say this: I'm done with class project.
4: it's a solar
3: like
4: system
3: a
4: with the sun in the middle
3: guy.
4: And the planets.
2: I'm not a class
4: no,
2: project.
4: With the coathanger planets,
3: baking soda volcano, man.
4: Yeah, there
3: that's
4: you go.
3: What we're doing.
2: I am not a class project kind of guy.
3: That's what it's called, but it's more. We're trying. It's a service.
2: No, I'm kidding.
4: You know what happens with a class project?
3: Service project.
4: 20% of the people do 80% of the work.
2: Are you one of the guys who lets everybody else do the work?
3: I don't let everyone else do the work. I don't know how I'm contributing just yet because there's a virtual meeting where a lot of the project stuff gets finalized. I think it's like the 15th, so this coming week. But
2: I know enough about you that you're not going to slack off.
3: No, I couldn't live with myself.
2: Yeah.
3: Now, I will say I am not – I think of myself as a leader in many ways. There's a lot of very – very charismatic and type A people in this group because
4: mm-hmm.
3: That's a lot of leaders are more that way, you know.
4: Yeah.
3: Sometimes I'm a little introverted in type B, so I'm letting those people kind of take the front because I think they're better at it and we're going to get more done,
2: right?
3: But also whatever task I end up kind of whether I draw it out of a hat or I come up with it for myself to do, you know, obviously
2: you're going to do your best.
3: Yeah, of course.
2: Yeah, no doubt.
3: Because the project has to be ideally serving people, so, you know.
2: Are they mostly people your age? Around
3: your
2: age?
3: I'm definitely on the younger end.
2: Okay.
3: But it varies. There's a lot of different
2: and who
3: age groups.
2: Teaches, is it a different, and this will be the last question I ask you, because I've been wanting to ask you this. I could have asked you this off the air, I guess. But
3: I was going to say, this
4: sports,
3: is really thrilling sports
2: it
3: talk.
2: It just intrigues
4: yeah,
2: me.
4: Yeah, that's what I was just saying.
2: Is it different people teach each month?
3: Yeah, it's not teaching as in, you know, you sit there for however many
2: right.
3: hours, right?
2: Right?
3: I mean,
4: you
3: like,
4: a desk
3: the last
4: with a
3: one was
4: for your pencil?
3: The last one was Agriculture Day. Different people organize it each month.
2: I got you.
3: And then you hear from, we went to Dickey Farms. We heard from a lot of different people who run agriculture, you know, companies, whether it's forestry. You know,
2: sure.
3: You think of farming when you think agriculture, but there's like a dozen different things, right? Like Farm Bureau, forestry,
2: right.
3: Actual farming, and there's a bunch of other stuff on top of that. Like just development of land in general.
2: Sure.
3: And we hear from a bunch of different people in whatever field it is we're studying or trying
2: gotcha.
3: To learn more about throughout the day.
2: So. Well, that's why there are some weeks you're not here, and that's why. We wanted to let people know.
3: Yeah.
2: Because they're,
3: sure,
2: I mean, people are anxiously awaiting
3: oh,
2: when Micah Johnson.
3: I'm sure you guys get complaints.
2: Every
4: just
2: week.
4: Sitting right by the radio.
3: Yeah.
2: So, back to the sports. What's your focus now, right? High schools are done
3: yeah.
2: for the summer. So, what... When I mean, you just brought us some copies of the Melody. What am I going to see when I look in the paper?
3: Well, this week was tight on space because we had a lot of great content. My big focus this week was the World Cup.
2: Okay.
3: I talked to a lot of soccer folks from around Macon.
2: There
3: I talked to Doug Roberson, who was the Atlanta United reporter for
2: right?
3: AJC, and now he still does a lot of great soccer coverage. Doug is really nice, and so glad he would talk to me because I didn't really know him.
2: Yeah.
3: It's

0: you know, it's fun cold calling another journalist. That's always an experience, right? Yeah. I texted him first, so it was, you know, it wasn't.
1: And I'm going to spin off too much. Doug worked with my best friend from college. My best friend's first ever job was working with Doug at a newspaper when he got out of college. So I've known I know Doug a little bit, but I've known of Doug for a long, long time. And he's class.
0: Yeah, I've read his stuff, and it's A1. And really good. Of course, I want, you know, some of the questions the gist of the story, by the way, is it's kind of a, how do I say it? It's like a world, how we've been saying it actually in the story, football for football fans.
1: Yeah.
0: If that makes sense. Football for football fans. So it's very kind of a beginner's guide with some interesting facts sprinkled in, a lot of different angles to consider.
1: There you go.
0: Cultural stuff. So Doug was really helpful with that, but also I was like, Doug, I'm sorry, but I have to ask you to explain offsides. And I'm like, I know this is beneath you a little bit because you're a soccer pro.
1: But he handled it.
0: Sure. Of course. He was great.
1: I mean, he's not that kind of guy who's going to big time you or anything like that.
0: Yes. And one of his better comparisons was talking about how different the offenses can look. And the best thing he said was encouraging people to watch another team besides Team USA.
1: Yeah.
0: Watch another country and compare, you know, how the teams lay themselves out. And he's like, there's some teams that are like a Falcons run and gun offense or something. And there's other teams that are like holding on, trying not to die, basically.
1: Right. So, well, and like I see it all the time. People's like, oh, they're going with this formation or that. I was like, it all looks the same to me. I don't have any. I mean, I enjoy watching it, but if you tried to tell me that, you know, they've got this formation over here for the U.S. and Mexico's running a different formation, I wouldn't be able to tell.
0: Well,
1: the
0: difference.
1: I get what you're saying. Yeah.
0: He wasn't asking people to count like 4-3. Whatever,
1: no, I understand.
0: Right.
1: Right.
0: He just means like, you know, some teams are going to play really defense. I mean, it's like even me. I don't know formations in soccer. I watch an Arsenal game this year. I mean, I did a few times, and it's like you can tell. Like it was funny the way they won the Premier League, and almost won the Champions League too. Is like, so many other teams will win 4-0 or whatever. Arsenal, so many 1-0 games or 2-1 games.
1: They're not trying to attack.
0: Right.
1: Right.
0: But it worked for them because they had the right personnel for it.
1: Yep.
0: And yeah, so.
1: Well, you played, that's good coaching. You played your personnel.
0: Exactly.
1: No doubt.
2: Absolutely.
1: About
0: and there was coaches in there too in that World Cup story.
1: Okay.
0: So yeah,
1: coaches,
0: it's a really fun.
1: High
0: local
1: school coaches?
0: Yeah, high school and also Tony from Mercer.
1: Tony. I love Tony.
0: Yeah.
1: Tony,
0: of course.
1: Is Ekonomopoulos.
0: Yes.
1: I learned how to say his name the first time I talked to him. I was like, Coach, tell me how to say your name.
0: Yeah.
1: And he told me.
0: Hear it from the source.
1: Yeah.
0: Right?
1: And so I love Tony. He's awesome.
2: Fine, great man.
1: No doubt about that. So what else? What else is going on for you?
0: Now my focus is going to shift to a lot of features, profiles. You know, there's new coaches coming in I got to talk to a little more.
1: Yeah, that's true.
0: Some familiar faces, some new faces.
1: Right.
0: And then... I want to find some athletes. I want to find stories people are interested in. You know, I mean, I think it'll be interesting to dive into what really happens in athletics over the summer.
1: Sure.
0: Because, you know, there's no games for us to watch, but things don't stop, right? So I'm going to be diving into that a little bit, hopefully, and finding some more stuff on the margins with different sports that I don't cover as much, you know. There's obviously still golf over the summer, not high school golf or really college golf, but there's going to be things happening in that realm, and you know, even like a pickleball story is not, you know, out of the question for me if I find the right angle for it. So it's all about finding these interesting things, you know. It's kind of the dog days, right? Like you said, not sports happening.
1: But. And the pickleball is a big deal here. I mean, my
2: daughters literally play every day.
1: Is that right?
0: It's fun.
1: Do they play at the facility where the mall used to be?
2: Well, yes, they do play at the mall now and then. There's a couple other places they go that I don't want to mention because I don't want people going over thinking it's a public place to go, if you know what I mean. I'll tell you off air. But, they've got a couple friends whose parents are members at Idlehour.
1: Okay.
2: And they go over there and play. But, you know, it is, you have to be there with a member
1: I didn't know Idlehour had a court. That's cool.
2: Yep. That's so,
1: you know, Tatton Square still has the courts.
2: Some of the we'll just put it that way. Some of the schools have pickleball courts, you know, so
1: that's cool.
2: Makes it easy.
1: I mean, John Roberts, he does a great job running the facility over at the mall. I've known JR since he was about 11 years old. So, I mean, pickleball is a big deal here. And I've never played. Have you played, Micah?
0: Yeah, only a couple times, but I have.
1: There's you a story. What's it like to play pickleball?
0: Yeah,
1: for
0: me learning the ropes, go every day for a week. And then,
2: here's a question.
0: Experiential.
2: It's so popular. Why don't the public schools have a league?

0: or not a league, but like a tennis team or a golf team. Why don't they have pickleball?
1: Well,
0: why?
1: I mean,
2: they barely have tennis and golf teams.
1: The state would have to sponsor it first.
0: Okay,
2: money,
0: well
2: Steve.
0: Then,
2: money's the thing.
0: I get it, but
2: paddles, balls,
0: as popular
2: space.
0: As it is. I mean, is it possible it could overtake one of those sports?
2: I don't know how much I know enough, right?
1: Yeah.
2: About all the things that go into. You
0: if
2: also
0: only
2: have
0: there
2: to
0: was
2: find
0: a reporter
2: somebody to coach.
0: Who could find out this kind of stuff.
2: Well, you also have to find somebody to coach pickleball.
1: Yeah, right. You got to find somebody to be
2: so,
1: the coach.
2: And
1: you can't just assume
2: oh,
1: the tennis coach.
2: The
1: is
2: sport
1: be the
2: isn't. You did say your kids play it. It's not as popular with kids. I mean,
1: I wonder about that.
0: It's more popular than you think,
2: but it's.
1: It's mostly popular with old folks like
2: yes.
1: us.
2: Yes. I didn't say that. You said that.
1: I know how much gray I have.
0: Actually, yeah. You go down to St. Simon's. I mean, I know it's St. Simon's a resort town, but I mean, there's a pickleball court there on Mallory that, I mean, you drive by it, and there's literally 150 people out there. It's crazy.
1: It's wild how it has become so popular.
0: And it's older people, not kids.
1: Yeah. Because I had never heard of it before. They started the facility here.
0: Yeah.
1: I mean, I played tennis in high school. I've never heard of anything like this. So, but it has been all the rage the last two or three years. No doubt about that. So what else is coming up? I mean, I guess you got to get ready for football tab.
2: Yeah.
1: You got to do bacon.
2: Yeah. We were looking at some bacon stuff too. Should have said that for sure. I mean, I don't know. I kind of ran through the gauntlet for you a little bit.
1: Yeah.
2: I mean, it depends on what rolls along, right? It's summer.
1: Right. Well, and that's why you can be flexible, you know, no doubt. So what else is in the paper this week?
2: Yeah, there's a ton of good stuff. Really good story for Macon folks about restaurants people miss. That's a pretty fun one.
1: I love that. Yeah,
2: if you have a favorite place in Macon that closed,
0: oh,
2: maybe it's in
0: Shamrock
2: there.
0: Pub. We were just talking about Irish pubs earlier. And that's what kills me is that there's not an Irish pub anywhere near Middle Georgia. And Shamrock was – I got my mail at Shamrock back in the day. I was there so much.
2: Golly.
1: Mine would be Greek Corner Pizza.
0: I'm kidding.
2: I know.
1: Greek Corner Pizza over on Vineville is mine.
2: The place that's there now is good.
1: I haven't been there yet. I want to.
2: The Latin place.
1: Yeah, it's a Latin.
0: Oh, it is. Vita?
2: La Vita, yes.
0: Oh, man, it is good.
1: No, so what is it?
2: It's like, tasty.
1: What's it what, like?
0: Cuban food.
1: Cuban?
2: Yeah, there's
1: is
2: some.
1: It
2: well, it's Latin. It's different. But
0: well,
2: there's Cuban food.
0: But they got Cuban sandwiches and stuff like that.
2: Yeah, there's several different. They pull from several different.
1: Is that
2: Latin
1: right?
2: Countries.
0: It's the same people that own El Sombrero.
2: Really
0: on,
2: good
0: Vineville.
2: Plantains. Okay. I actually didn't know that. Yeah,
1: I went
2: a lot of good stuff.
1: Cuban place in New York.
2: Ropa Vieja.
1: I had never had. That's what I had.
2: Oh, well, there you go.
1: Yeah, I had that in New York. That's one of the top two or three things I've ever eaten in my life.
0: Hey, good. Well, they're not an advertiser or anything. We're not getting any money.
2: Yeah, I was going to say, yeah.
0: Go check them out, man. They're good.
2: I also miss Greek Corner Pizza.
1: Well,
2: was good. I enjoyed that place, too.
1: Greek Corner was great. That was our favorite. I mean, we loved the we're lucky how many good pizza places
2: we
1: have.
2: Yeah, Fatty's and IVP are both.
1: Yeah, IVP is outstanding. Fatty's is outstanding. But we loved Greek Corner. Because it was almost better the second day, like reheated.
0: Mm-hmm. Yeah,
1: we would get like four large pizzas just so we'd have enough pizza to eat for 2 days after we ate.
0: Well, you had sons.
1: We had two boys that could go through some pizza too.
0: Yeah, go through and a pizza piece.
2: Yeah, put a dent in it quick.
1: So what? I'm sorry, I cut you off.
2: No, it's okay. That's exactly why the story's so great.
1: Yes.
2: Because the second you say that about a restaurant somebody might miss, like everyone has one, right?
1: Oh, yeah.
2: At least a lot of people who, if you've lived here long enough. You'll have one.
1: I can't wait to read that.
2: Yes. Other stories. We have more info on what was it? Well, I know one thing I know is in there. Yeah, I got a copy sitting right here. I'll just look at it.
1: Yep.
2: The copper theft story
1: copper
2: from Laura,
1: thieves.
2: And then the school board. It's not the school board budget stuff, but the kind of
1: kids not being in school.
2: Yeah, the attendance stuff they've been working on. There have been some improvements in that, so that's a good story, too.
1: There you go.
2: The copper theft stuff, for more context, is a local restaurant had some guys ruin their AC units for a little bit of copper. And just kind of a story about, like, why that might happen.
0: You know, Sid's Sandwich
2: often.
0: Shop, they got
2: that's
0: hit.
2: It's about that. Yep.
0: Yeah, what is it?
2: It's about Sid's.
1: Yeah.
2: Their quite funny sign is one of the cover pictures.
1: Yes.
0: Yeah.
1: It says, bear with us.
0: They always have some kind of... funny quote.
2: And we got all the,
0: sign.
2: Standard stuff. A lot of good columns, a lot of good,
1: I love the snapshots.
2: Yeah. Jason gets his own page.
1: I think that's really cool. And again,
2: he doesn't even have to lay it out himself.
1: These are just photos of people standing But I love that y'all do that and get local people in the newspaper.

0: That's kind of the goal.
1: And that's what the goal is,
0: right?
1: I understand.
0: Stuff that might not always be like, we want to write a whole story about this, but we still think, hey, this is worth,
1: sure. You know. Well, look at this. Football for football fans.
0: I got fancy with the layout. This is, check out that print copy, folks. And there's an e-edition. Go look at the e-edition.
1: And there's Coach E.
2: There used to be a Schlotzky's Deli on Northside back in the late 90s.
1: That's all he's going to talk about the rest of the day.
0: Well, hey.
2: Yeah. Back in the late 90s.
0: That's why the story works, right?
2: That was my Friday when I got
0: off work. I should have preferred Evelyn to you guys to talk, interview you guys for the story.
1: Yeah. So before
2: I could tell you a bunch of them. CJ's.
1: World Cup. Yeah, CJ's was great. CJ's had refried wings.
2: Uh-huh.
1: Oh, my Lord.
0: What does that mean?
1: Good. Cook them twice. Like,
0: oh,
1: cook
0: okay.
1: them twice.
0: Well, I guess it is kind of a self-explanatory term, right?
2: You fry them.
0: I wondered if that...
2: You fry them, you sauce them, and then you fry them again.
0: Oh, with the sauce on.
2: Oh, with the sauce
1: it
2: on.
1: It was unbelievable.
0: That oil gets nasty in a hurry.
2: So you got to have a good oil.
0: It tastes good, though.
2: You have to get a good oil, it'll break down. Quick.
1: So World Cup starts. Mm-hmm. How much soccer? Are you a soccer guy?
0: I'm probably slightly more interested than like someone who's not.
1: Okay.
0: But not, you know, I'm not.
1: So you're not going to
0: watch. I'm not super up on players, but I'll watch the World Cup.
1: Will you watch today?
0: The one that's about to start, yeah,
1: minutes.
0: I probably will watch that.
1: Especially where will you watch that
0: from? Because it's Mexico in Mexico City, the office. I'll watch it from the office.
1: Okay. You can come over to the
0: Okmulgee
1: Brew Pub.
0: Yeah, there's a ton of places. Party. One of the things in the story is a bunch of places you can watch games.
1: There you go.
0: Okmulgee Brew Pub's an official one, but there's Barefoot. I know is staying open super late for games that start on the West Coast.
1: Right,
0: Several Mexican restaurants around here.
1: La Bella, I think, is down downtown.
0: Yeah,
1: La Bella,
0: right
1: downtown.
0: Yes.
1: La Bella,
0: and, or no, La Bella is probably
1: La Bella,
0: correct.
1: Yeah, yeah.
0: That's probably the right way to say it.
1: Yes.
0: And then Taco Mac's another good one out on Bass, too.
1: There you go.
0: So,
1: well, all right. Well, thank you for being here.
0: Yeah, of course.
1: We always love
0: coming
1: you
0: on
1: being
0: the show.
1: Here. We appreciate it. Especially when you walk in like a minute right before the segment.
0: Well, hey, man.
2: He takes after me.
1: Yeah, I can't say. He walks in at 12:59 every
0: day. I usually do pretty well.
1: I know.
0: I was listening to the end of the segment before me about the Falcons trade. Come
1: calm
0: on.
1: Calm down. Oh, so you heard what the details are. Tell us real
0: well,
1: quick.
0: I don't know if I heard. I
1: well,
0: saw.
1: You read what the details
0: I read
1: were.
0: Something. I read on Twitter. It was a verified account. I don't remember what outlet they worked for. Saying the Falcons were receiving Morris and a 7th round pick in next year's draft and sending the Chiefs a 6th.
1: Okay.
0: So the Chiefs were basically moving up from the 7th to the 6th round in exchange.
1: So they swapped
0: giving,
1: picks.
0: Yes. And then they gave
1: and
0: us
1: they gave,
0: the,
1: and they gave
0: the tackle. Yeah.
1: So that's
0: did you guys say he got a receiving touchdown?
1: Yes.
0: That's pretty funny. I didn't know that.
1: So if they swap picks 6th for 7th.
0: Yeah.
1: And you get Morris.
0: Yeah.
1: That's not bad.
0: Yeah. Yeah. Y'all were talking about a 1st, and I was like.
1: Well, we didn't know.
0: No. Just, I didn't mean like you were like. Like, ha-ha, I meant like, oh, my God, imagine that. Like,
1: yeah, we would have killed them if they
0: yeah, no, that would be brutal.
1: We would have crushed them for
0: especially sure. Especially because 27 is supposed to be such a stacked class.
1: Yeah.
0: So.
1: It's going to be a good class.
0: Yeah.
1: Yeah, no doubt. But the Falcons are going to be drafting so late, it's not going to matter.
0: Oh.
2: Kind of like this segment.
0: Well, I hope you're
1: win
0: right.
1: Win their division.
0: I hope you're right.
1: Yeah. So. All right. Well, thank you for being here.
0: Yeah.
1: So, first off, what's coming up next week before we let you go? Do you have any idea what you're going to have in the paper next week? What you're going to be focusing on this next week?
0: Whoa. Now, hold on a minute. You're asking me what's going to be in the paper next week?
1: Yeah.
0: I just finished the
1: for
0: paper
1: you.
0: Yesterday?
1: Yeah.
0: Yeah. Too
1: early?
0: I have like
1: too
0: six.
1: Soon.
0: I have 6 irons in the fire,
1: there
0: basically.
1: You go.
0: And whichever one.
1: Okay.
0: Well, how about I have 6 pots in the kiln. Whichever one comes out of the kiln first.
1: I don't even know what that means.
0: That'll go in the.
2: You know, you might as well just stay for the next segment at this point.
1: All right, we got to take a break because we're running late. But well, we can always
0: Steve's
1: run late.
0: The break police.
1: We can
0: here,
1: always
0: not.
1: Run late.
2: Well, I mean, you know.
1: Well, we got to pay the bills.
2: We have to get these things in.
1: We got to pay the bills, no doubt about that. Well, thanks for being here.
0: Yeah.
1: We appreciate it.
2: Oh, you're welcome to stay.
1: Let's take a break. You want to stay?
0: Sure.
2: Just stay. Okay. It's 8 minutes.
1: Can you stay for, I mean,
0: yes.
1: You got to go back to work.
0: I can, I can handle it.
1: Okay. All right. We'll take a break. We'll be back right after this.
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1: And now, back to Creekside Sports. Daniel Shirley and Steve North.
2: Welcome back. Daniel, Steve, and our buddy Micah Johnston is here. Micah works for the Macon Melody. We appreciate Micah being here as always. Micah does a great job covering Bibb County sports, and now he's got some time off. He's just going to put his feet
3: time
2: up.
3: Time off.
2: Put his feet up and lay back and not do anything until football season starts, right?
3: If only.
2: When do you start working on the football section? I say football tab.
4: Ours is a tab. Was the last time it was.
2: But I
4: it
2: also
4: could be different this year.
2: I also forget that people that aren't in the business don't know the vernacular.
4: Yeah.
2: So they might go, oh, what's a football tab? Well, I've heard that since I was 15.
4: Right.
2: So, but when do you start working on the football preview section?
4: The comprehensive Macon football preview.
2: Comprehensive is right.
4: Yeah.
2: Yes.
4: I mean, it's 14 teams. People don't think about that. And we add Mercer in there, too, so that's 15.
2: Right.
5: Yeah.
4: Now.
5: Yeah, well, we might have to add Middle
4: started
5: State.
4: Already.
2: Yeah,
4: hey,
2: Yeah, I guess. I guess now, right?
4: Yeah,
2: right. And how many new coaches?
4: Let's count.
2: Westside,
4: Central, Westside, Southwest, Mount DeSales, CFCA. I can't think of any others. I think that's it.
2: That's right. Ace doesn't have a new football coach.
5: Oh, I'm sorry.
4: What?
5: I thought you were naming the football coach. I thought you were naming. I thought you were counting all the schools.
4: Breaking news.
5: Yeah, right, sorry.
2: Let's call Keith real quick and see what the hell.
5: Yeah, that's what I get for not paying attention. I thought you were naming all the schools you were calling.
2: Oh, no.
4: Yeah,
2: five
4: that's
2: coaches?
4: Five by my count.
2: Wow.
4: That's a lot
2: busy.
4: Of
2: new. You're going to be a busy dude.
4: Yeah. I mean, well, at least I will say that tends to make it, honestly, easier to write a preview because it's – You're more like, you know, what are your expectations? You know,
2: right.
4: What led you to this job? You know, things like that. Now, we'll probably do some features on some of those new coaches before the preview.

0: that are more general, you know, about the guy, about the man, right? But before we get into the X's and O's and, you know, players to watch and all that stuff, because that's all in the preview.
1: So. I find it really intriguing, and again, not even because I know him so well and because my kids went to school there, Robert Slocum going back to the Mountain
0: South. Yeah, that's going to be a big one.
2: Yeah.
1: Really has got my attention, you know, and, you know, just him being back. And look, Coach Hester did the same thing last year going back to Tattnall. But, you know, just because we had Coach Slocum on the show, and he said, look, I told them I'll come back if you can't get – if you got to do other people in certain, I don't want to be the first choice. Mm-hmm. And that was really interesting to me. And look, he was their coach when I moved here, and he was the coach there for a while after I moved here. That one really has caught my attention to see what they'll be able to be, because they've really struggled the last couple of years.
0: Yeah. So. Yeah. I mean, many teams around here have. It's hard with the talent. I mean, there's plenty of talent here, but there's so many schools, right?
1: It's so spread out. Mm-hmm. I get why they added all the schools, but I feel like there's too many schools.
0: Yeah.
1: And I know each pocket of the city wants to have their own, you know, oh, this is our identity over here and this. Mm-hmm. But, I mean, think about how many. So there's seven.
0: There's seven public schools.
1: Public schools.
0: Including ACE, which is a state charter school. So it's not part of the Bibb County
1: school district. There's six Bibb County schools.
0: Bibb County school district schools.
1: So yes, six. Then there's ACE is seven.
0: And then there's seven private schools.
1: And seven private schools.
0: Which CFCA is right.
1: It's almost in Warner Robins.
0: Bibb County, but right. Still, that's still making.
2: Remember, you weren't around for this. There used to be a Southeast High School.
0: Yeah, and that closed in 2004. Mm-hmm.
1: That was before Rutland.
2: Somewhere right, exactly before Rutland opened.
1: So, I mean, there's just too many schools. And look, I'm not advocating for schools to close, because I know what that means. Mm-hmm. People lose jobs. Kids have to get on buses. But I don't know a town our size anywhere else that has this many schools.
0: Yeah.
1: It's just a lot.
0: That's a lot. But that does make things interesting, too. Rivalries.
1: Yeah.
0: I mean, things like that.
1: It keeps you busy.
0: Yeah.
2: Especially with the new region. Right.
0: The preview wouldn't be so hard if it wasn't so many.
2: Especially with the new region coming up.
0: Yeah. Oh, yeah.
1: The new regions.
0: New regions are really interesting.
1: That's going to be fun.
0: Difficult draws for some teams. It'll be fun.
1: Well, Mike will have it all covered in the Melody. That's it for us today. Thank you for being here. Anthony is up next.
2: With the afternoon drive, baby.
1: Matt tonight with 8 to late.
2: With On the Night Train. Woo, woo.
1: We'll be back tomorrow on Creekside Sports.
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2: 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Tom Patterson, John Johnny Moe Mollica, Michael Pierce, Kevin Cantwell, and a stellar lineup of many more artists are bringing their talents to town. 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
1: Hey, how about a little something, you know, for the effort, you know? 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
3: That was a base hit. Look at those poor girls. They are covered in gnats. I bet they can't even see because all they're doing is swatting gnats.
4: I'm Batman.
3: Look at that outfit. Who did he say he was?
4: I'm that man. I'm here to save your ball team.
3: How did he just jump from these bleachers to the dugout?
5: Wow.
3: Did you see how fast he sprayed the team? Natman, how did you jump from the bleacher to the dugout, spray the whole team, and jump back here so fast?
4: I'm that man. 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
1: From the top, guys, I want pizzazz. I want oomph. I want hips, hips, hips. Energy, okay? 5, 6, 7, 8.
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0: Welcome back to the Brag Jam Radio Hour. I'm Olivia Walter.
1: I am Chris Alonso.
0: And we're thrilled to bring you another episode. This week we're going to be talking to you about why Brag Jam matters. But Chris and I have both been very busy and having a ton of fun with music.
1: This is definitely the raspy voiced edition of the show. But that's part of that is just to say, like, we walk the walk.
0: Yes.
1: We were not just, you know, watching from the Brag Jam corporate offices up on high on the 30th floor of our Brag Jam yes. tower.
0: The corporate overlords of Brag Jam.
1: Where are they? We need help. Yes. but we are in the trenches. We love supporting local artists. We love going out to this stuff. And so both of us are tired. Our voices are scratchy. And it's because we got to see a whole bunch of cool stuff. I was checking out a whole bunch of theater in Atlanta. But Olivia, you went to a very cool show and I saw it on Facebook last night, and I screamed. I was so jealous that you got to go to this. What were you up to?
0: I went out to Athens to the 40 Watt and saw the Mountain Goats, and oh my gosh, such a good show.
1: Dream.
0: The energy.
1: I have not seen
0: them. It was insane. Afterwards, there was a huge downpour, but it was just like the skies had opened up for a reason. You know, it was just amazing. And the crazy, like, tie circle to it all is, like, as I was going in to get my ticket, someone was putting on my wristband and they saw the Brag Jam t-shirt and they're like, I'm playing Brag Jam this year. And I was like, I know, you're Julia Barfield.
1: That's so great.
0: And so I got to chat with Julia Barfield for a little bit before walking into the venues, talked with her a little bit during the show. She's actually opening up for S.G. Goodman for a show in Athens.
1: Cool.
0: And so she's doing big things and I'm excited to see her later on in July.
1: But I love it.
0: I might go see her in Athens at the 40 Watt too.
1: So. Yeah, we'll get a nice taste. A nice preview.
0: Yeah, and what all are you up to right now, Chris? Because you are in the throes.
1: I am in the throes of it because I do theater in addition to doing music stuff. So I've helped run a theater festival in Atlanta for the past 14 years. I'm retiring, actually. This is my final year doing marketing and promotions for them. It's time. A lot of the people who started with it are retiring at this point.
0: I like retiring from our side gigs.
1: Mm-hmm. I've put in my time. I need some time back. And actually, honestly, I want to start getting more involved with, like, I don't do enough in Macon already.
0: Yeah.
1: But I want to do more. And this festival takes up a lot of my time. I've loved working with Brag Jam and it's given me the taste where I'm like, what else can I be working on? What other, like, organizations here can I get more closely involved with, you know, storytellers or with, you know, the Soapbox Derby or whatever. There's a whole bunch of cool stuff. And that's kind of what we're talking about today too, is that, like, we want to talk about in terms of, you know, why is Brag Jam important?

0: a big part of it is recognizing that when you're a part of a scene, when you're a part of a culture, when you're a part of, you know, this ecosystem, you take care of it. Mm-hmm. You foster it. You help all the ways that it can grow and interconnect. And I think that's a really important part of what we do.
1: Absolutely. Yeah. I'm sure you're going to hear a lot of those buzzwords today that people are going to be like, oh, what cliches. But that's absolutely it. Like, when you're passionate about something, when you love something, you find ways to just nurture it and make it grow. Yes, absolutely. So today we're going to start off with one from our lineup, and it's going to be Jaguar Glass with Anchor. We're so excited to hear them. Yes. They're really on the rise.

0: So one of the things that Brag Jam's really great at is making sure that we're trying to create that visibility of musicians throughout. But part of that is, you know, when you're a musician, you think like, oh, all I've got to do is create my music and it's just going to come. But a lot of that is trying to find those relationships with how to actually get your career on the run. Cause it's about creating those relationships with your venues, fans. You don't just make music and it magically happens. It's more than that. And I think a lot of times there's that misunderstanding. Like if I just keep making more music, it's gonna.
1: Yeah. Someone's going to eventually notice.
0: Yeah.
1: I can tell you as experience, I'm an artist who has made that mistake. No, it doesn't work like that. This is a while back, but I recorded a little 6-song EP and, you know, bought myself a little premium SoundCloud account, threw it up and was like, all right, here they're going to come.
0: Yep.
1: The word's going to get out about this brilliant music. And of course, like, to this day, you know, they've all got like 20 listens.
0: I was going to say all of your SoundCloud listens.
1: Yeah,
0: just rolling.
1: It's like me. Yes. It's like me and my family. Cause like just putting it out there, just creating it, it feels amazing. And that's a very difficult process,
0: mm-hmm.
1: but that's nowhere near the end of it. It doesn't.

0: matter if you don't tell people about it. It doesn't matter if you don't have the networks of people to share it with and the networks of people where you're not just like introducing them to a new thing. You gotta get to where people know you. And then, so when you put out that little EP or little single, that people are like, cool, new music by my buddy Chris Alonso. But that's not what I did.
1: And it's great we live in a world where we can have so much art being created, but it's a very saturated market in that sense where, you know, you've got so much coming out, but you can't just put it on your own personal Facebook and hope that just your friends are going to get you out there. You know, there's marketing, there's different things like that, but that's one thing that Brag Jam helps out with. They have the Make It Music directory, and that's where we get a lot of our connections with some of our local musicians to give them opportunities with our venues. That's that connection point with not only venues, but like event planners that happen. You know, a lot of times they'll reach out to Brag Jam and they'll say, we're looking for a country western band that can play our event for this thing coming up, and we'll say, okay, well, let me go look through our directory and we'll find just the right fit for them.
0: Yeah.
1: Or, you know, lately, I mean, even at Sweet Eleanor's, they're saying that they're going to start having a jazz night late night. And so that's about going into the directory and saying, like, who can we have that is in our directory that could play a jazz night for them?
0: Yeah.
1: But that's one of the helpful things that I think we're really trying to spur on, is trying to create different ways to connect that musician to the other source of how to create that career more long lasting.
0: And especially because these people who are hiring them, they don't know, you know, and that's not like, I'd say that without judgment. It's not their business to know,
1: no.
0: You know, if you're like, you know, in charge of a real estate association, yeah, you might not be like totally tuned into the local music market, but we are. Mm-hmm. And so that's where we like to be making that connection.
1: And a lot of times, like once you make that connection though, people stick with their comfort and, you know, it's about making sure that people say, well, I haven't heard of that person. Well, it's because we've got to make sure that we're expanding that vision throughout to make sure that everyone's being able to be seen throughout that. And people aren't just saying, well, I have seen this person play 1,000 times before. Mm-hmm. You know, we've got to keep making sure we're seeing everyone out there.
0: Yeah. I was about to say, it's about spreading it around.
1: Mm-hmm. Spreading the love. Next up, we're going to hear from someone that actually played our lineup more recently, but they've actually been playing some major tours lately. We're going to hear from Bo Stalick, Wait It Out, and that'll be followed by Moon Taxi with Morocco.

0: So when it comes to Bragjam and its importance, it's important to know that music isn't just about the musician. It's kind of this perfect coalition about art, the consumer, and, you know, like the business around it. You've got the musician creating it, you've got the venues, you've got the recording studios, and then you've got the fans.
1: Yeah.
0: And that's where we've got to tie it all together, because a lot of times we talk about fostering that thing, you know, being the incubator, helping music grow here in Macon, and that's where we can't just say, well, the musician's not doing enough. It's never just about the one thing. Mm-hmm. It's, you know, it's making sure our venues are all working together too, and that's something that Bragjam does. Is the concert crawls a great example. We've got 8 different venues that are working together that one night that are all just trying to do something to get each venue to have success in that night. And also you're getting, because of that, you're having the fans are having a better experience. And another example where I thought that this was really fun was for the Brent Cobb experience, was whenever you had Grant's Lounge was also hosting.

0: events after the stuff that was happening at Capitol, and you had people at the Big House before and people at Capricorn. You know, that's really when making music is at its prime, is whenever people are all working together and you've got that true coalition going with musicians. And I think that's something that Brag Jam sort of works with the First Friday Soul Spots, getting different businesses involved and understanding that, you know, we've got to really sort of nurture it and help it grow.
1: Yeah. And I think also, especially in all of that, recognizing that, you know, that it is about, it's another buzzword cliche thing that I like a lot, but I think works very well, is that it's about community, not competition. Like, if all these bars and all these like music venues are, you know, duking out against each other, it's terrible for the scene.
0: Yes.
1: You know, it's the fact that everyone is like, hey, come check out this thing. And as soon as we're done, we're going to have an after party over here. And if you're not done with that, let's go over here to TikTok. That's the only thing I can think of that's open that late. But that's supposed to be what it's about. You know, instead of just saying like, are you a Grants Lounge person or are you a Big House person? You got to choose. Like, I very much appreciate that Macon as a culture isn't like that. And the music culture I'm seeing is getting a lot better about being more cooperative.
0: Absolutely. And that's something also where, like, even when we have, like, our amphitheater, it's a bigger venue. They don't really try to compete with us on Brag Jam night. Like, they know, like, that's going to be a big night for making music. But they might schedule something that same weekend that might keep people in town that are from out of town. Or I noticed this actually at the most recent amphitheater show, is JBA has got the wristbands at the amphitheater so that the wristband gets you into JBA for free. If you go to after the amphitheater, if you go to JBA, you get into JBA for free. So that's,
1: I didn't know that. That's so cool. That's good, so smart.
0: Like, yeah. Like that's another thing where you're like, collaboration is better than competition there.
1: Yeah.
0: Instead of having events scheduled at the same time, you know, working together is always better. And I think, you know, getting all of our venues on track. And I think Brag Jam is, as a board, is great with keeping all of our venues and our musicians and our businesses sort of in line in a way that they might not have been able to communicate in years past.
1: Yep.
0: We're trying to create different ways for people to have that communication, keep those open lines of communication there. So we're trying to help spur that Music City going forward and see what we can create.
1: So in that vein, we're going local. We're going with one of our favorites who, well, what, 2 years ago? Ash Tuesday was on.
0: Yes. It's going to be again.
1: So a little bit of one of our local favorites, Ash Tuesday with Calypso.

0: So, I've heard this a lot, and I know it to be true, but I think you are a prime example.
1: Oh, boy.
0: As not only a musician, but also a person that I have witnessed fall in love with Macon in literally the snap of a finger.
1: Yeah.
0: One of the things that keeps a person in love with, or moving to a place, wanting to stay and live in a place, is that they enjoy the things that are happening around them.
1: Oh, for sure. We've talked about this in previous episodes, how when we were moving here, we had a choice of a bunch of different cities in this area that were, you know, we were investigating a bunch of different places when we were house hunting and stuff. And that was my number one thing, is that I looked at Macon and I said, I don't want to live any place that doesn't have these kinds of things. I don't want to be living in, you know, a place that's just like basically an extended outdoor mall with a bunch of chain restaurants, and there's no culture and there's no art. Mm-hmm. And like, you know, the music scene consists of like, you know, only, you know, cover bands that play at Wild Wing Cafe. You know, I wanted a place that actually had culture. And I know I'm not the only one who thinks like that.
0: Absolutely.
1: And it isn't a deal breaker for everybody. But when you have a town like Macon, it's filled with people for whom it was a deal breaker. Mm-hmm. And so what you end up with is a concentration of people who find it important, who say, this is why I live here, because we can gather pretty much every weekend as a community for something cool, some kind of art, some kind of gatherings, a way for us to come together as a community. And so, yeah, and that's why I was excited to join on with Brag Jam and help with that, because it's important. It's not like we're just like having a tailgate party or something. It's not just the good times.
0: Yeah.
1: Although we are kind of having a tailgate party, but it's deeper than that.
0: Yeah.
1: You know, it is about making a place where we can have like community and these connections and meaningful, cool stuff. And that's what's going to keep me here. If for whatever reason that all collapses, I don't know why, I don't know how, but if that went away, you know, what's keeping me? I wouldn't necessarily stay here for a very long time, because the original plan was we were just going to stay here until my son graduated from high school in 3 years, and then I could go wherever. And now I'm very much thinking like, maybe I stick around.
0: Yeah, absolutely. And like, when, I hate to talk like cultural economy sort of talk, but like,
1: we got to, though. It's important.
0: Yeah, it's the thing where it's like, it not only requires that, all of those kind of people, but it, when you think of like what creates Macon, it's like those things are spurred on by like the industrial authority are creating those jobs. You've got the Chamber of Commerce that's creating those businesses and different living opportunities. They've got the Choose Macon campaign. Like, those are all like really great things that our entire community is creating to keep going in making people want to choose Macon, mm-hmm. live in Macon, and make this our home. And it's a great place to fall in love with. Our next two songs are actually two people from this year's lineup, and one of them I've already talked about because I did get to chat with her earlier this past weekend. So we're going to listen to Julia Barfield with Making Time, because we all are trying to make some time to do all of these events here in Macon. And then we're going to listen to Cody Matlock with Real Good News.
1: Woo.

0: Welcome back to the Brag Jam Radio Hour, and we are talking about why Brag Jam matters. As a musician, you might want to know, like, how do I get involved? How can I get in contact with Brag Jam? How can my music get put out and spread the word? I like what I hear here. Why don't you head on over to our website, www.bragjam.org. 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
1: If you want to find this and if you want to sign up, you just have to go to bragjam.org, and under the About section, you will find the Making Music directory. 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Let us know who you are and put in your contact information, and we'll maintain that and send that out to you. As we've said earlier in the episode, if people are looking for someone just like you, we can direct them to you. We can book you for the first Fridays. We can, if someone is looking for a musician and they're not familiar with who exactly they would want to book for it, we're here to try to get the word out for you.
0: Yeah, and on this other side of the spectrum, if you're a small business or a event planner and you're creating an event and you need some musicians and you are just like, I don't know, I need someone new and fresh and I don't have a good contact for someone.
1: You do now.
0: You do now. And I would recommend emailing info@bragjam.org and we can help you out and get you all hooked up with some of the amazing musicians around our great town. So info@bragjam.org. I think our final song is appropriate for the warm weather coming up.
1: I love it.
0: It's already here.
1: It's terrible. You would not believe how overgrown my lawn is because I keep looking out the door and going,
0: I'm not mowing the lawn.
1: I'm not doing
0: that. We're beyond that. I'm sitting in the pool and looking at the, like, probably foot high grass around the pool. Awesome. Doesn't matter. I'm still in the pool. But a lot of us are heading to the beach. So this final song of the Brag Jam Radio Hour for this episode is by Susto, Chilling on the Beach with My Best Friend, Jesus Christ.

Jesus came down from heaven, just like bread without leaven. I'm talking manna from the sky, gotta love your vibe, chillin' on the beach with Jesus Christ. Yeah.

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1: Stone Gold and Fossin. I'm Tracy Rivas. I am Yuchi in Muscogee Creek and of the Wolf Clan from the Polecat Ceremonial Ground. 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
4: 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Today, that legacy is carried on and the history is preserved at the Big House Museum. 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
2: What are you doing using your big school words? 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